0: pledge to stay with Naomi is one of the most beautiful, touching, and courageous examples of loyalty ever recorded. Despite the fact that she had lost her own husband, Ruth chose to leave everything she had ever known because she loved Naomi. It's the same kind of love Jesus had, and it's a pattern of love and commitment we can all learn from. So, what do you think will happen to Ruth and Naomi? There are two ways to find out, of course. One is read ahead in the book of Ruth, which you should do anyway, and the other is keep listening. Until then, if you'd like to write to me, I'd love to hear from you. The address is Adventures in Odyssey, Colorado Springs, Colorado, 80995. Or in Canada, write to Box 9800, Vancouver, BC, V6B4G3. 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It's called Three Funerals and a Wedding. 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Our production engineer was Todd Bastide, and our music by John Campbell. And I'm Chris, hoping you'll join us again next time for more Adventures in Odyssey.
1: 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So that means tomorrow you can listen in, see what happens with Ruth and Naomi. Oh, it's such a powerful story. Such a powerful story. So you don't want to miss it. Yes, be back again tomorrow evening at 8 right here on Victory. I'm Tim Watkins. So glad to be with you. Coming up a little over 30 minutes, it'll be time for Focus on the Family. So we got music coming up, including John Reddick and Kanan Baca. Some great stuff. Great stuff. Holding On and Kingdom of Christ next.
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Not a single sparrow can fall to the ground without your father knowing it. 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You are more valuable to God than a whole flock of sparrows. 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

0: Victory 91.5. Yes, bless the Lord right now. Bless him. The Belonging Co. and He Shall Be Praised. David Dennis on lead vocals there from their album, The Chorus. He Shall Be Praised. He's going to be praised with you or without you. Why don't you join in the chorus? Why don't you join in with the angels and the beast around the throne saying, Holy, holy, holy is the Lord God Almighty who was and is to come. Why don't you? Why don't you do that? Just bless His holy name. Praise His holy name. Just enter into His gates of thanksgiving, into His courts with praise, and bless the Lord with all your heart. With all your heart. Amen. Amen. Got more coming up from Mosaic MSC, Anna Golden, Phil Thompson, all much more great stuff. Coming up to the top of the hour when we'll hear from Focus on the Family.
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0: That is Phil Thompson. If you hadn't caught it, that's the name of the song. You Won't Ever Let Me Down. He does it. He doesn't. We let him down. See, it's a covenant. Don't you let him down. Don't you turn your back on him. There's so many warnings about doing that. Don't. Yes. It's not just a situation to where you can just become lukewarm and God doesn't care anymore. Nope. It says he'll spew you out of his mouth if you're lukewarm, much less if you're very cold toward him. Mm-hmm. So make sure that you're following Jesus in every situation. I know it's hard at times, but my, look what all he went through for you. You haven't come close. Yes, you haven't resisted under blood the way the Bible says. Well, I'm Tim Watkins. I'll be back with you in about 30 minutes or so, because right now it's time for Focus on the Family. Tonight is grieving the loss of a beloved family member.
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4: Today on Focus on the Family with Jim Daly, we're going to be exploring a really tender topic, and it's going to affect all of us at some point. The topic is illustrated by a quote that was attributed to Jamie Anderson, who said, "Grief, I've learned, is really just love. It's all the love you want to give,

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1: 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So either one of those. Look for the podcast area, look for Focus on the Family, and look for Grieving the Loss of a Beloved Family Member. You can also look it up via the date, September 17th, 2026. I'm Tim Watkins. Got a time of prayer coming up in a little less than 30 minutes, so I hope you can join me. I got Michael Sarver, though, standing by, and then Abby Gamboa, some great worship music coming up.
2: 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Victory 91.5.

Arise, shine, for the light has come, and the glory of the Lord rises upon you. See, darkness covers the earth, and thick darkness is over the peoples. But the Lord rises upon you, and his glory appears over you. Victory 91.5 and Victory.radio, the sound of revival.

Oh, yes. The presence of God is a moment like this. That is the afters, and we should stay in those moments as long as God will stay, as long as the Holy Spirit is moving. Don't do anything to change what the Holy Spirit's doing. We don't need to transition. I don't know where this idea came from in church services where they get up, now we need to transition. No, the entire service is a worship service. It should be. We don't need to transition from anything. We need to get closer to God. It needs to be, I mean, you start and you just get closer and closer and closer and closer. It needs to always be going up, not be going out, not be going, you know, it should be vertical and not horizontal. But all of a sudden, pastors find their way or worship leaders find their way of saying something that is just straight to people in the middle of a move of the Holy Spirit, and it kills the move of the Holy Spirit like that. Be careful. The Holy Spirit can be grieved, and he'll just say, okay, angels, come on, we're leaving. I mean, he will not stay where he's not wanted. And God will not, and Holy Spirit is God, God will not share his glory with anyone else. Be careful in moments like these. Let the Holy Spirit lead, and it doesn't matter about the clock. Forget about the clock. Forget about timing everything, making sure everything is done schedule-wise and stuff. The Holy Spirit's not on the schedule. I mean, when we do that, we're just not even thinking about the will of God. I mean, where else are we going on Sunday afternoon except to go watch football with all the junk that's going on around football, all the things that's happening around it, you know? That's not the important thing. It's not the important thing. The important thing is to bask in the presence of the Lord when the Holy Spirit comes, because that's the whole reason why we get together, right? To have an encounter with God Almighty.

Victory 91.5, that's Lord Nix. It's called A Little More. Yeah, we say that. We say, give me this, give me that, give me a little more of this, a little more of that. And I know what he's saying is good. That's a great song. A lot of meaning behind it. But think about this. God is offering all those things to us. We're just not meeting the requirement sometimes to accept it. Sometimes we're walking in sin, disobedience. Sometimes we're just not thinking. But God is offering us all that he mentioned there. Peace, love, joy, all the things that comes with it. Not a perfect life. Not perfect that things are going to always be the way that we think they are. That we're not going to have hardship here. We're going to have hardship. Jesus promised it. Yes. Yes. But he said, be a good cheer. I've overcome the world. So we need a little more patience with one another, with ourselves. We need to show a lot more love. We need more faith, not just a little bit of faith. You want to move mountains? The Bible says that you don't doubt in your heart when you look at that mountain. It doesn't say you need just a little faith to move a mountain. No, no, no. You need faith. Faith. Do you have faith or not? Well, let's go before his throne of grace. Maybe you need to ask him, you know, to multiply my faith, because we all have a measure of faith. Well, what have you done with that faith? It's like a muscle. Have you exercised it? Let's go before the throne of grace. Heavenly Father, we come before you, realizing that you told us to ask, seek, and knock. But not just to ask to consume it upon our own lust, the way the Bible says, our own desires. No. We want those things to be able to do what you're asking us to do in the kingdom. You will equip us if we ask. You will make us worthy. We are not, none of us are worthy. None of us are equipped. You call all of us in times that there's no way we could do it. We can't do it by ourselves. We look at the people in the Bible that you called that were like, I wouldn't have called them probably, but you saw what you could do through them to bring you glory, to bring glory to your name, and that's what it's all about. You lead us in righteousness, yes, for your name's sake. The scripture says, Psalm 23, lead us in paths of righteousness for your name's sake. Do it, Lord. Do it, Lord. We're asking you. We're seeking you. We're seeking your face, that intimate closeness. We're seeking you, yes, and we're knocking. And you are the door. And you said you would open to us. And you would come to us and supper, eat with us, have supper with us, I guess. You want to be close to us, and you're waiting on us. Help us, dear God, to reach out to you, our Lord and Savior, and say, yes, I will submit myself completely to you, no matter what it takes, no matter how hard it is, no matter the tribulation, because you said, if the world hates you, they'll hate us. So at times I worry about it, that we have gone so long in the church thinking everything's going to be perfect now. Nope, it's not. Nothing's going to be perfect until we get to heaven. Looking forward to that, but we have work to do in your kingdom. So I pray, dear God, equip us, show us the directions, Holy Spirit, give us marching orders, lead and guide us into all truth. Help us to hide your word in our heart that we may not sin against you during all of this as we wait on you to come and take us away. But we're not looking for that escapism. No, we're looking to be able to bring more people with us when we go. So help us.

0: us, dear God, to ask you, seek and knock, and to receive and to walk in that newness of life that you've given us. All this, in Jesus' name we pray. Amen.
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0: Well, yeah, go back and read it in Hebrews, how incredible it is. That's John Long, and Jesus is better. Yeah, so in Hebrews, it says that Jesus is better than the angels, better than Moses. He's a better mediator, a better covenant. He, God in us, is better. There's so much. He's a better priest. He's a high priest in us. I mean, there's just so much in there. You need to read it. Need to read that. Yeah, it's just so good, especially in the third chapter. Yeah, better than Moses, better than all the different ones. Just incredibly good. That's who he is. That's who he is, completely. It's all throughout Hebrews, though, really. So that's a great thing if you hadn't caught that yet. Read through Hebrews for a number of reasons to make sure you're understanding it, because don't take things out of context. You know, you have to go 6, 7, 8, 9 in the chapters to understand all of those. You can't just grab out 7 or grab out 8 and not understand it, because they're referring back to one another and they all go together. You can't pull them out and make a, which they have, make a theology out of so many things in there that are faulty. No, you need to read it for yourself. Read it for yourself. Amen. Hide it in your heart. Yes, hide it in your heart. Well, I'm Tim. I still got music coming up until the top of the hour when we're going to pray again. Natalie Lane is standing by. Hillsong Worship with Alexander Pappas will be after that, right here on your Sound of Revival.
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authority in heaven and on earth has been given to me. Therefore, go and make disciples of all nations, baptizing them in the name of the Father and of the Son and of the Holy Spirit, and teaching them to obey everything I have commanded you. And surely, I am with you always to the very end of the age. 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

Victory 91.5, and that is Grace Runkle. She's a young lady who's doing some incredible stuff with music, too. Open-handed. There's a scripture that tells us to lift up holy hands without wrath and doubting. Open-handed toward Him. It's like offering the heave offering, where that they put the offering small in their hands and they would lift it up unto the Lord. That's what we're doing, is lifting ourselves up to him. Yes, because He's God and He'll always be. He's always been, and He always wants us to worship Him.

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Can you do that? Can you thank him for what he's done? You know, if he never does anything else, he doesn't owe us anything. It's all by grace and mercy that he does it. It's all because he's gracious and because he loves us. It's all because of love. So what has he done in your life? Well, you say, I don't know of anything he's done. Well, he's given you breath to breathe today. He didn't wipe you out. He didn't wipe out humanity today. No, he's showing us all mercy and grace. He could do that very much with all the sin he sees every day that happens on this earth. Nine, he's been very patient for a long, long time. But that wrath is being stored up. It's going to be poured out before long. Are you ready? And are you ready to admit what he's done for you and to accept what he's done as a sacrifice for you, for your sin, taken upon himself? Boy, he didn't have to do that, but he did. That shows how much he loves you for what he's done. Can we just worship him for what he's done and stop worrying about asking? I know he tells us to ask, seek, and knock, but many times it's just because we want something. It's not because it's what God would want us to have. Let's make sure that we're operating in his will and not ours.

0: Victory 91.5. That is Caleb and Kinsley. Caleb and Kelsey. And it's called What the Word Says. We need to know exactly what the Word says. We need to know exactly what we're talking about when we start quoting the Word or telling anyone that this is said in the Bible or that is said in the Bible. You need to know what you're talking about. Amen? Amen. So let's go before the throne of grace and let's talk to Him about it. It's called prayer. Heavenly Father, we come before You in the name of Jesus. We ask, dear Lord, Holy Spirit, that You lead and guide us into all truth. When we read Your Word, Lord, Your Bible, that it will jump off the page and show us what we're to be seeing in it. Not our private interpretation, not anyone else's paraphrase, but a word-by-word translation that we can understand and that You can show us what we are to understand so that we can hide Your Word in our heart that we may not sin against You, so that we can use that scripture against the devil and his demons when they come against us, as You did, the same way as the example for us. Not railing against the devil, but resisting him and saying the scripture back as You did. Thank You, Lord. The truth will make us free. The truth, and You are the truth. Thank You, God. As we worship You, You inhabit our praises. You come and take up residence inside of us every day if we ask You to, if we invite You in. Thank You, God. Help us never to push You away. Help us never to question what You have written in Your Word, but to accept it as it is and believe and trust You, not blind faith, but informed faith. As we see things in archaeology that are bearing out the Bible almost every day, things that they're finding. We thank You for that, Lord. We know that knowledge is increasing. That's the way You said it would be in the final days. We know that wars and rumors of wars are happening. We know that there are pestilence. We know that there are so many just anarchy things that are happening in the world right now. But You told us when we begin to see these things to look up because our redemption is drawing close, closer and closer every second. Thank You, Lord, and help us to serve You with gladness every day and to tell others about how wonderful You are and how much You love them. In Jesus, Your name we pray. Amen. Amen.
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Oh, that's an understatement, isn't it? And he's a really big God. Yeah, he's the biggest. He's the biggest. Yeah, that is Canyon Hills Worship. Really big God. He's bigger and greater and more powerful than we can ever imagine because he's all powerful. He knows everything. He doesn't have to get stronger every day. No, he's almighty. He's almighty. We just underestimate him. We just don't realize who he really is sometimes. And the awe that we're going to stand before him, looking at him, the awesome one. And we see him face to face. Amen. Amen. Start thinking about that. Start thinking about how incredible he is and how incredibly that he wants to have a relationship with you.

0: with you.
1: Preach the word. Be prepared in season and out of season. 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For the time will come when men will not put up with sound doctrine. Instead, to suit their own desires, they will turn their ears away from the truth. 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

0: That is Lizzie Morgan from her album Not My Will. It's called Unlearning. Yes. Mm-hmm. He loves us. We need to unlearn the things that the world has tried to teach us, or that bad teachers in the church have tried to teach us, or bad ministers have tried to teach us, the things that are not in the Bible, things that are some extra book somewhere else that has nothing to do with what we're talking about, Christianity itself, or that it pulls you away and tries to start saying things that are totally contrary to what the Bible says. No. There's so many warnings about that. We shouldn't listen to that at all. We shouldn't listen. We should listen to the Holy Spirit and let Him direct us. Read the Bible for yourself. Read the Bible for yourself. It's the best thing you could ever do in your life. Read the Bible for yourself and ask the Holy Spirit to help you understand all of it as much as He will. And He will over a period of time. He won't show you all of it at once. It can be overwhelming, but He can start showing you little by little, peeling it back and showing you this or that. You go through something in your life and then you read something in the Bible. Holy Spirit says, see, that's what was going on in your life right now. That's what's happening right now. And then you build up your faith by that. Your faith gets stronger. You start believing God for things He wants to be in your life. Yeah. A lot of it's unlearning. None of this throwing away everything, disassembling yourself and not let God reassemble yourself. No, don't do that. Check yourself out and see if you're in the faith. Examine yourself and see if you're following Jesus the way He wants you to. And then, if there are things that need to be thrown away, throw it away. But don't just throw away everything. Don't just stop and then try to start all over with some other type of theology or some other religion like many are doing after they're so-called deconstructing. Yeah, if you deconstruct anything, you better be reconstructing it on Jesus, the rock. You better be reconstructing it on the solid rock, not the shifting sand. Mm-hmm. Give your life to Him every single day. And let Him show you and let the Holy Spirit guide you.
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We just don't know when, but it is. It's coming. David Leonard, the day is coming. Are you ready? Are you ready for Jesus to take you away? Are you ready for the end of this life and the beginning of eternal life? Are you ready for it? If not, you can be. Confess with your mouth the Lord Jesus Christ and believe in your heart that God has raised him from the dead, and you shall be saved. That's a promise from the Bible. By believing upon the name above all other names, the name of Jesus, that means Savior. He's the only Savior. No one else claims to be. He's the one that we sinned against. And he's the one that went to the cross for us so that we could receive forgiveness for it. What great love that is. Amazing, amazing. Well, I'm Tim Watkins. And I will be back again on Monday, Lord willing, from 7 till midnight, Monday through Thursday. But I'm also here this coming Sunday evening from 6 till midnight with the classic.

0: Cafe, the 70s, 80s, 90s, decade of 2000. I think you'll really enjoy it. If you can join me, yes, this Sunday evening from 6 till midnight. So much good music. Going to share so much, too. It's just going to be a great time. Tell your friends, family, just gather around wherever you are. Love to have you join us. Well, like I said, I'm heading out for the evening tonight, though. And Teresa's coming at the top of the hour. She's going to take you through the overnight on the watch. Always good ministry and good music.
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sow for yourselves righteousness, reap the fruit of unfailing love, and break up your unplowed ground. 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

Good morning. Welcome to your Friday. Come on. It's Friday, Friday. Hey, good morning. You're listening to The Watch. I'm Teresa. Upbeat music because we are celebrating. Yeah. Number 3 week of our Student of the Week. So we congratulate to our latest Student of

the week, Ed Neal. He's a sixth grader at Manning Oaks in Alpharetta. Ed Neal got to hang out with the announcers in the studio, got some great swag. So we're so proud to celebrate Ed Neal because he was learning and he has been learning to forgive and seek God when he faces battles. He shared about that on the air. It was precious. So Ed Neal will be in the running for Victory 91.5 Student of the Month, who will win a MacBook Neo or Nintendo Switch with a pair of AirPods provided by this month's sponsor, Milton Montessori School, with two campuses in Cumming on Kelly Mill Road and in Milton on Bethany Road. So listen, your student could be Victory 91.5's next Student of the Week as we recognize remarkable K-12 students with Victory swag, a behind-the-scenes studio tour, and an interview on Victory 91.5. So parents and guardians, go to it. Nominate your son or daughter today. We are so excited to celebrate students and to celebrate what God is doing inside the school. It's pretty cool, is it not? Yeah. All right, good morning. Welcome to The Watch. I am Teresa, by the way. It's such an honor to be with you in the next few hours. And listen, if you feel like you dragged the whole week into this night, I want you to hear this before you rest. God gives sleep to the ones he loves, and he loves you. You do not have to earn your rest or finish everything first. So let's seek the week down. Let's set the week down with him as we pray. Psalm 127 verse 2 says, "In vain you rise early and stay up late, toiling for food to eat, for he grants sleep to those he loves." Lay your head down on that promise, huh? So, Father, we just praise you at the top of a new day. It's really amazing you grant sleep to the ones you love. I know after I have a good night's sleep, I'm like, oh, thank you, God. It's such a gift. When maybe someone's struggling with their sleep, Lord, we pray and remind them of your words, that you are good and you're watching over them. Jesus, thank you for your obedience all the way to the cross. You stayed and you finished and you opened the way we could never open for ourselves. So we worship you, Jesus. We love you. We bless you. Jesus, thank you for making the way that we could be intimate with God. We could have a relationship with you and him, with the gift of the Holy Spirit right there. Thank you, God. Thank you, Jesus. Maybe you still are straining at the end of a long week. You cannot let the work go. I pray the Holy Spirit will just wrap his arms around you, grant you rest. Maybe, Holy Spirit, remind them just how much they are loved. Yeah. And God, we trust you as we carry every prayer need on our list up to you. We pray all this in the name of Jesus. For King and Country, Ellie Holcomb, they're lined up next on The Watch.

0: On the night you're falling all to pieces, you can bring your lonely heart to Jesus. What if I told you that I believe it?
1: Well, it came out of nowhere, knocked me off of my feet.

0: it be praised.
1: Hey, good morning. Welcome to your Friday. Listen, are you lying here still carrying everything the week piled on you? The unfinished tasks, the hard conversations, the worries you never had time to set it down. It all follows you into the dark, heavier now than everything is quiet. But if you were never meant to haul a whole week into night on your own back. So listen, let's do this. Hand the week over to God before you try to sleep, okay? Because, you know, the word says cast your

0: cares on the Lord, and he will sustain you. He will never let the righteous be shaken. So you do not have to keep holding what you can give to him. Cast it, all of it, into his hands. The hands of the one who can actually carry it. The God who sustains you is stronger than the weight you have been dragging. Let it go tonight and rest.
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0: I love that song. Chevis Phillips with Stories. Hey, good morning. So do you feel taken for granted? Like you give and give and no one really notices. You show up for everyone, carry more than your share, and seems like it just gets expected, never appreciated. That wears on the heart. I'm sorry. But there is a God who sees every bit of it, and he does not take you for granted. So hear what God says and keeps what others will overlook. You know, the word says God is not unjust. He will not forget your work and the love you have shown him. Yeah, you notice that? He notices exactly what everyone else takes for granted. And God forgets none of it. So you're not pouring yourself out into a void. The one who matters most sees every unthankful kindness, and he treasures it. So rest tonight, knowing you are seen, friend, and valued by God, even when no one else says thank you. Check this out, Hebrews 6, verse 10. God is not unjust. He will not forget your work and the love you have shown him as you have helped his people and continue to help them. It's the word. On the watch.
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0: with Breathe On Ed. Hey, good morning. We're so glad you're listening. We're making our way to 1 o'clock on this Friday, and you are listening to The Watch. So, question, is a strained relationship keeping you up tonight? The distance with someone you love, the tension you cannot seem to fix, the words that came between you. You know, that kind of worry is heavy because you cannot control another person's heart. But God can reach places in a relationship that you cannot. So listen, let's bring the broken thing to the God who restores. You know, the word says, if it is possible, as far as it depends on you, live at peace with everyone. You do not part honesty. Do your part with honesty and walking humbly. And then you trust God with that part that is not yours to control. You cannot force reconciliation, but you can pray, and you can release it into hands more capable than yours. So friend, give him the relationship you're worried about. He works in hearts you cannot reach. Live at peace with everyone.
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The steadfast love of the Lord never ceases. His mercies never come to an end. They are new every morning. Great is your faithfulness. 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

0: it can feel kind of exposed and unsafe. So here, where God keeps his people, under his wings, in the shelter of the Most High. Yeah, God is a refuge you can run to right now. So let's take cover in him as we have our prayer time. Opening up with Psalm 91, verses 1 and 2. Whoever dwells in the shelter of the Most High will rest in the shadow of the Almighty. I will say of the Lord, he is my refuge and my fortress, my God in whom I trust. Wow. So, Father, we lift you up and praise you in this dark hour. And thank you for being our shelter and our fortress. Thank you that no matter what we're going through, we can rest in the shadow of your wings. We don't have to stand exposed. So thank you, God, for being our refuge. We praise you for being a hiding place we can always run to. A treehouse in the sky, so to speak. Jesus, we thank you. Oh, man, you obeyed the Father into real suffering for our sake. So, Jesus, we bless you. The finished work of the cross secured for us entrance into the Holy of Holies, and where we can cry out in time of need. Holy, holy, we can worship you. As 24 hours a day around the throne room of God, the angels are saying, holy, holy, holy is the Lord God Almighty, who was and is to come. So we join our voice with the heavenly chorus, lifting up praise to you. Maybe you're listening and you feel exposed and unsafe tonight. You're bracing for something you cannot control. Holy Spirit, I pray you cover them, comfort them, shelter them, be their fortress, Jesus. Holy Spirit, touch in those places that only you can touch. Thank you, Father. And we lift up every name on our prayer list, needing a healing touch, needing restoration, redemption, deliverance. Thank you, Father. You are able. And as we pray and believe in the name of Jesus. All right, let's go. The sound of revival on the way. On the watch.
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0: Victory 91.5, it's NCS Collective with Love Is Here. Hey, good morning. Welcome to your Friday. Hey, do you feel like you're working hard and getting nowhere? You keep pushing, keep trying, and it seems like nothing changes. Like you're running in place. That can wear you down, I understand that. More than the effort itself. But listen, God is often doing His deepest work in the places you cannot see yet. So trust the growth that is happening underground, out of sight. The word says, let us not become weary in doing good, for at the proper time, we will reap a harvest if we do not give up. You know, a seed does its most important work, if think about this, in the dark, before there's anything to show above the soil. Your faithfulness is not wasted just because you cannot see the fruit yet. Keep going. Keep planting the seeds. Be faithful in the small. The harvest has an appointed time, and it's coming, even when nothing seems to be moving. So don't be weary in doing good. The proper time is coming where you will reap a harvest, but please do not give up.
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Be strong and courageous. Do not be afraid or terrified because of them, or the Lord your God goes with you. He will never leave you nor forsake you. 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
1: It's Nori with It's You. Hey, good morning. So, question, do you struggle to believe anyone could really love you if they saw all of you? The parts you hide, the failures, the things you are ashamed of, it can make you feel fundamentally unlovable. But God saw every bit of it before he ever loved you. And he loved you anyway, friend. So hear the timing of God's love and let it settle you tonight. The word says, God demonstrates his own love for us in this. While we were still sinners, Christ died for us. While you were still a sinner, Christ died for you. Do you notice that? Not after you cleaned up, while you were still a mess. God's love was never a response to your goodness. It came first, at your worst, and it holds. You do not have to be lovable enough tonight. You are already loved all the way down by the God who knows everything, and he stayed. Rest in that, and rest in this truth. One of my favorite verses, but God demonstrates his own love for us in this. While we were still sinners, Christ died for us. That's the word. That's good news. On the watch.
2: 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Yeah.

Micah Boggs on Victory 91.5. Hey, good morning. We're making our way to 2 o'clock. So are you awake tonight over something you said that you wish you could take back? The sharp word, the thing said in anger, the sentence you would give anything to unsay.

0: Regret over words has a special sting because you cannot pull them back once they are out. But God is a redeemer of even the things we cannot undo. So this is what I want you to do. Bring the words and the regret to God tonight. You know, the word says if we confess our sins, he is faithful and just and will forgive us. You cannot rewind the moment, but you can bring it honestly to God and to the person, if you're able to, for forgiveness. God forgives what you confess, and he can heal what your words wounded in ways you cannot even imagine. You do not have to lie here punishing yourself. Confess it right now. Receive the mercy and trust him with what you cannot fix. And remember, if we confess our sins, God is faithful and just and will forgive us our sins and cleanse us from all unrighteousness. That's the word. On the watch.
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keeping you encouraged all day, every day. Jesus looked at them and said, "With man it is impossible, but not with God, for all things are possible with God." 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

0: Jesus. Hey, good morning. Welcome to your Friday into this 2 o'clock hour. I'm Teresa. So delighted that you are with us here on the watch. So at 2 in the morning, can feel like the loneliest hour of your distress. But hear this before we pray. God is near to the brokenhearted, and he saves the crushed in spirit. He does not just stand back from your praying. No, he steps into it. So let's come to the God who is near as we pray. Psalm 34, verses 17 and 18. The righteous cry out, and the Lord hears them. He delivers them from all their troubles. The Lord is near to the brokenhearted and saves those who are crushed in spirit. It's one of my favorite verses. So, Father, we honor you in the deep middle of the night. You hear the cry and the brokenness of your people. You hear those who feel like they just come up against a wall and have been thrown against a wall and are just broken, needing your touch. So, Father, we thank you that you are near. As we are broken, you are near. Jesus, thank you that your finished work of the cross enables us to draw near to God and you to draw near to us. The finished work from the Old Testament to the New Testament, the fulfillment of the covenant of God's love. Wow. Thank you, Jesus. Thank you that you obeyed your Father to the point of death, even death on a cross. But we thank you that you're alive, seated at the right hand of God the Father, so we can cry out with confidence, not in ourselves, but in you, God. So we thank you. We worship you. Jesus, we say we love you. Thank you. And maybe you're listening and your heart is breaking tonight. You're carrying a grief no one else can see. Holy Spirit, I pray you comfort them. You draw near to them and let them feel the nearness. Let them have an encounter with Jesus right now. Thank you, Holy Spirit, to draw close to them, to save what feels crushed. Put the pieces together, Holy Spirit. And thank you, God, that you are near as we pray and cry out in the name of Jesus. All right, let's go. John Allen, Taya, they're lined up next. It's the sound of revival on The Watch.
1: The Lord is near to all who call on him, to all who call on him in truth. If we may pray for you, call us at 770-781-9150 or leave details on our Facebook page. 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

Chelsea Plank with I'm Going. Hey, good morning. How are you doing? It's Friday. Yeah. Hey, listen, do you feel like the people who should be there for you have quietly disappeared? Oh, that hurts. You know, the calls that stopped coming, the friends who drifted, the sense you have been left to handle it all alone. That kind of being forgotten cuts deep. But there is one who has not forgotten you and never will. It's like this, the one who said they'd stay somehow slipped away. And the silence where their care once was gets loudest through the day. But God is not forgotten anywhere. He's not gone anywhere. He's not lost your name. When everyone else has wandered off, God is loving you the same. So hold on to that. Hold on to God who stays when others go. You know, the word says a father to the fatherless, a defender of widows, is God in his holy dwelling place. And God has a special heart for the ones the world...

0: overlooks and forgets. 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You are not alone.
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My dear friends, stand firm and don't be shaken. 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

0: Victory 91.5, you gotta love that. It's Living Water with Kane. Hey, good morning. Are you frustrated tonight? How do you feel? Let's just be real. Let's lay it on the line. Are you frustrated with yourself tonight for falling into the same old patterns again? The thing you keep doing, the reaction you cannot seem to change, the rut you cannot climb out of. Does any of that sound familiar? Huh? It can make you feel hopeless, like you always will be stuck this way. But God is in the business of making people new from the inside out. So bring the pattern you cannot break to God who transforms. You know, the word says, do not conform to the pattern of this world, but be transformed by the renewing of your mind. The change does not come from gritting your teeth harder. It comes from renewing, rewiring, and letting God do that to your mind. At the level of your thinking, one truth at a time. You are not doomed to stay who you've always been, okay? Keep bringing the pattern to Him and let Him renew your mind and watch Him do what your willpower could not do. So you can be transformed by the renewing of your mind.
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0: Victory 91.5, you gotta love that. Yeah, it's David Leonard. Hey, good morning. Are you ready? It is time. Come on, here we go. It is time for Science, Faith, and the Mind. Based on neuroscience, having something to look forward to changes your brain chemistry for the better. When you anticipate something good, the brain's reward and motivation circuits release dopamine, which lifts your mood and energy, and it happens before the thing even arrives. Just holding a real hope in front of you can carry you through a hard stretch. Researchers see that anticipation itself is a part of what makes hopeful so powerful. So the hope God gives you, his people, turns out to be strengthened more than the soul. The word says that hope that is seen is no hope at all. Who hopes for what they already have? But if we hope for what we do not have yet, we wait for it patiently. Biblical hope is a settled expectation of good, yeah? Of good that we do not have yet. We wait for it patiently. Biblical hope is a settled expectation of good that God has promised, and just holding on to it steadies you in the wait. So this morning, fix your eyes on something God has promised you and let yourself look forward to it. That forward look is doing more good in you than you realize. Like Romans 8, 24 and 25 says, a hope that is seen is no hope at all. Who hopes for what they already have? But if we hope for what we do not have yet, we wait for it patiently.
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For every child of God defeats this evil world. And we achieve this victory through our faith, helping you live and walk in victory. Victory 91.5.

Victoria 91.5. It's the Afters, Eve of a Miracle. Hey, good morning. Welcome to your Friday. So in the stillest hour of the night, 3 a.m., hear the steadiness of God offers you. He says, listen, he's your rock, your fortress, your deliverer. So if things are feeling shaky tonight, God does not move. So let's plant ourselves on the God who never wavers as we pray. Psalm 18, verse 2, the Lord is my rock, my fortress, and my deliverer. My God is my rock in whom I take refuge, my shield and the horn of my salvation, my stronghold. Wow, so many words to thank you for. Heavenly Father, thank you for being our rock. You say that twice. The Lord is my rock. My God is my rock. You must know there's going to be a lot of things that we could shake, but we will stay on the rock. You are a stronghold. Thank you that we can run to you when everything shakes. We can shake on the rock, but you don't. So we exalt you, God, for being solid and unshakable all the way through. Thank you, Jesus, who for the joy set before you, you endured the cross, despising its shame, and you're seated at the right hand of God the Father. So, Jesus, you can be our rock. We exalt you. Thank you, Jesus. We love you. We bless you. You are so worthy of all our praise. Thank you, Jesus, for paying the price so that we could stand secure on God. Maybe you're feel like it's everything's shaking tonight. You're watching something solid slip. Ask the Holy Spirit to comfort you. Be their rock, Holy Spirit. Steady their footing, Father God. Let them know how real you are and that you are a solid foundation. As solid and truthful as your character, God. Thank you. And we lift up every need on our prayer list, Father, trusting you for the answers. As we pray in the name of Jesus. All right, let's get you back into some music, shall we?

0: 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They're all lined up next on The Watch.
1: The Lord will keep you from all harm. He will watch over your life. 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

Through Jesus, let us continually offer to God a sacrifice of praise, the fruit of lips that boldly profess His name, the sound of revival. 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

Madison Street Worship with Love You More. Hey, good morning. So do you feel more numb than anything tonight? Like you've gone flat inside and cannot feel much at all? I feel for you. Because sometimes after enough hurt, the heart just shuts down to a dark place to protect itself. But you know what? Numbness is not the end of your story, and God is able to bring a dead feeling heart back to life. It's like this. You went so numb to survive, you forgot the way to feel, armored up against the ache until nothing seemed quite real. But God gives a heart of flesh where the heart of stone once lay, and the frozen thing you thought was dead can thaw and beat someday. So let God do the softening you cannot do yourself. He promised, "I will remove from you your heart of stone and give you a heart of flesh." That's Ezekiel 36. So you see, God specializes in bringing feelings back. The numbness that came from protecting yourself does not have to be permanent. God's bringing you back gently, without force. It's like you don't have to manufacture emotion tonight. You just have to let him near the frozen place. The God who gives a heart of flesh is not finished with yours. So trust him to bring it back to life. He will give you a new heart and a new spirit. Trust him in that tonight.

Victory 91.5, keeping you grounded in the Word. In your hearts, revere Christ as Lord. Always be prepared to give an answer to everyone who asks you to give the reason for the hope you have. But do this with gentleness and respect. It's the sound of revival. Victory 91.5.

0: You gotta love that. It's Stephen McWhorter. Hey, good morning. Making our way through this 3 o'clock hour. God has not changed his mind. Can we talk about that? Do you think God feels differently about you than he did a year ago? A lot of people quietly assume something shifted, and they're just not sure what. So listen, take the shortest sentence God ever said about his own consistency. I, the Lord, do not change. You know, that is not a description of his mood on a good day. I, the Lord, do not change. It is a statement about what he says, what he is, permanently, which means nothing you did this past season moved him, and nothing you do in this fall will either. The distance you feel is as real as a feeling, and it's not a measurement. He is exactly where he was the last time you were sure of him. Malachi 3, verse 6, I, the Lord, do not change. That's the word. On the watch.
1: Life.
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0: The Big Story 91.5. It's Anna Golden. You gotta love that. Daily Bread. Hey, good morning. Making our way to 4 o'clock. So I got a tough question for you. Are you afraid of ending up alone? The fear of an empty house, an empty future, no one to share it with? You know, that fear can grip hardest in the quiet of the night. I understand that. But you are held by a God who has promised His presence for every season, including the ones you faced without other people. So let His nearness answer the fear of being alone, friend. You know, Jesus promised, "Surely I'm with you always to the very end of the age." Not sometimes, always. So whatever the future holds and whoever is or not in it, God will be there. You're not facing your life alone. And you will not face it alone because the God who made that promise keeps it to the very end. So friend, rest tonight in Jesus, who is always with you.
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0: 101.5 and Grace on Torrin Wells. What a miracle feels like. Hey, good morning. Into this 4 o'clock hour, welcome to your Friday. You're listening to The Watch. I'm Teresa. So we are going through the morning, and guess what? Mercy is already on its way to you. You know, God's compassion, they never fail, and they arrive new with every sunrise. So whatever this night costs you, the morning, okay, is bringing fresh mercy. Let's welcome it as we pray. Lamentations 3, 22 through 23. Because of the Lord's great love, we are not consumed, for his compassions never fail. They are new every morning. Great is your faithfulness. The Lord's great love. Thank you, Father. You keep us. You hold us. You meet us. And you're the Lord's great love. How great? God demonstrates his own love for us in this. While we are still sinners, Christ died for us. What a love. Bankrupting heaven to give his one and only son, that whoever believes in him would not perish but have everlasting life. The next verse said, God did not come to the world to condemn it but to save it. So thank you, Jesus, for paying the price so that we could be saved. We worship you, Jesus. We thank you for your obedience. Father, thank you for your great love. Maybe someone's listening and you're dragging the night's weight toward the day. You cannot seem to put it down. So Holy Spirit, we ask you to comfort them, first of all. Wrap your grace around them. Meet them with new mercy. Father God, go before them into the morning. They can trust you. So let them trust you with everything they've got. The good, the bad, and the ugly. Thank you, Father. We love you and we bless you as we pray this in the name of Jesus. All right, let's go. Red Rocks Worship, Jen Johnson lined up just for you on The Watch.
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the Lord your God. 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

0: 91.5. Samantha Ebert. Hey, good morning. Gonna ask you a tough question. Has enough gone wrong that you have started to doubt God is really good? Like when the hard things pile up. It is honest to wonder, even to ask why. But the difficulty of your circumstances does not change the goodness of God's character. And He cannot hold your questions without pulling away. He can hold your questions. You think He can't. So let's do this. Look past what you're going through to who God has shown Himself to be. The Word says, taste and see that the Lord is good. Blessed is the one who takes refuge in Him. You see, His goodness is not proven by everything going your way. It's proven at the cross, where Jesus gave everything for you. So when you cannot feel His goodness in your circumstances, you can still trust it. It is in His character. Bring Him your doubt tonight. He is good, even here. And God is a refuge. You can taste. Taste and see that the Lord is good. Blessed is the one who takes refuge in Him.
1: Song after song. Never a doubter.
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the beginning was the Word, and the Word was with God, and the Word was God. Through him all things were made. Without him nothing was made that has been made. The Sound of Revival. Victory 91.5.

0: That's a powerful song. Lloyd Nix with We Won't. Hey, good morning. So do you feel like you've let everyone down? Like you are a disappointment to the people you love and maybe to God? I realize that belief runs deep and it can get louder before dawn, replaying every way you fell short. But listen, God does not look at you and see a disappointment. He looks at you and sees a much-loved son, a much-loved daughter. So hear what God actually calls you. You know, the word says, how great is the love the Father has lavished on us, that we should be called children of God, and that is what we are. So you see, there's no word disappointment in there. You're not a disappointment. You're lavished with love. Your failures do not change your name in His family. And God's not shaking His head at you either. He's running towards you with open arms. You are not a letdown to God. You are His beloved, and that is settled. Rest in it tonight. Understand and see the great love that God has lavished on you. And then you can be called a child of God, because that is what you are.
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91.5. It's Michael Boggs. Good morning. Hey, we're making our way to the top of the hour on your Friday. So listen, are you anxious about what the weekend holds? The plans or the pressures? The things you cannot control that are waiting on the other side of the sunrise? You know, that worry can steal the peace of these last quiet hours. Okay, but you do not have to carry the weekend before it comes. So listen, let's do this. Hand the days ahead to God this morning. You know, the word says, do not worry about tomorrow, for tomorrow will worry about itself. Each day has enough trouble of its own. God's not asking you to pretend nothing is coming. He's asking you to stop carrying it before it's time. God will meet you in your weekend. And that God is the same God holding you right now. So let today and this quiet hour be enough. Give him the days ahead and rest.

strong and courageous. Do not be afraid or terrified because of them, for the Lord your God goes with you. He will never leave you nor forsake you. Victory 91.5, the sound of revival.

0: Victoria 91.5, changing your name. Hey, good morning. It's 5 o'clock and we are just so blessed. You know, having these young kids come into the studio and then get before the mic and give a testimony is really amazing. So congratulations to our latest student of the week, Ed Neal. He got in front of the mic and he shared how he'd been learning to forgive and to see God when he faces battle. So we're proud to celebrate Ed Neal this week. Student of the week. Of course, we'll be in the he'll be in the running for Victory 91.5 Student of the Month. They'll win a MacBook Neo or a Nintendo Switch with a pair of AirPods provided by this month's sponsor, Milton Montessori School, with two campuses in Cumming on Kelly Mill Road and in Milton on Bethany Road. So what do you say? Take your child out and say, hey, listen, you deserve to be Victory 91.5 Student of the Week. So I'm going to nominate you. Come on, parents. Let's do it. Always so fun to celebrate your children here at Victory 91.5. So we go to the top of the hour. Welcome to your Friday. So God's ready, you know, to lead you into this Friday and the weekend. And the neat thing is you don't have to find your own way. And God is there to guide you and counsels you with his loving eye on you. So let's ask him to lead us as we pray. Psalm 32, verse 8, I will instruct you and teach you the way you should go. I will counsel you with my loving eye on you. So, Father, we come humbly in your presence, and we just thank you for guiding us, for teaching us the way we should go, for being our counselor by the Holy Spirit in the night. Thank you, God. You don't have to figure things out. You guide us. Oh, we thank you for guiding us. Thank you for Jesus. Jesus, you obeyed the Father all the way to the cross. You rose again so that every morning can carry the hope of a fresh start. Thank you, Jesus, for your obedience, your sacrifice in our place. Ah, we worship you, Jesus. We say we love you. Maybe you're listening and you're starting today unsure which way to go, or you need God to lead. So Holy Spirit, we ask you to comfort them first and then go with them, instruct them. Thank you for keeping your loving eye on them. Give them hope that you are there, that your presence is there to lead them and guide them. Thank you, Father. We love you and we bless you, God. Lifting up the prayers that have been called in and emailed in, as we lift up on high and pray in the name of Jesus. All right, let's get you back into the sound of revival on the watch.
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0: Victory 91.5, Sarah Payton King. Hey, good morning into this 5 o'clock hour. So have you poured yourself out to the point that there is nothing left? You know, you've given and given, and the tank is not just low, it is empty. And the day is asking for more you do not have. Let's talk about it. You know, God does not need you to be full to work through you. Yeah, he gives strength to the empty. So let's do this together. Hold out your empty hands and let God fill them this morning. Come on, let's do it. Hold your hands out. You know, the word says he gives strength to the weary and increases the power of the weak. Your emptiness is not a problem for God. It is actually the place his strength shows up. You do not have to find something more to give from a well that is dry. You have to come to him empty and let him supply it. The God who fills the weak is ready to fill you this morning. Receive what only he can give. And remember Isaiah 40 verse 29, he gives strength to the weary and increases the power of the weak. That's the word on the watch.
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Plow up the hard ground of your hearts, for now's the time to seek the Lord, that he may come and shower righteousness upon you. 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

0: Victory 91.5. It's John Long with Trust in Him. Hey, good morning. Welcome to your Friday. So has hope gotten hard to hold this morning? I hate that when that happens. When enough goes wrong, the heart quietly stops expecting good because it feels safer not to want anything at all. But the God you belong to, is the God of hope. And you know what he specializes in? Filling the empty places. So friend, let him pour hope back into you. As the sun comes up, the word prays that the God of hope would fill you with all joy and peace as you trust in him, so that you overflow with hope. The hope is poured in, not worked up on your own. Listen, you don't have to manufacture it this morning. You open your hands and receive it from the one who has it to give. So let this be the morning hope comes back. The God of hope has not run out, and he is not finished with your story. May the God of hope fill your Friday with all joy and peace as you trust in him. And may you overflow with hope by the power of the Holy Spirit.
1: May the God of hope fill you with all joy and peace in believing that you may abound in hope by the power of the Holy Spirit. 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

0: Has Scott Peterson never not been okay? Hey, good morning. We're so glad you're listening. So take one thing with you into today, friend. Everything you named in the dark tonight is known to God, and not one of it is bigger than God is. You are seen. You are held. You are far more loved than you feel. Lift your head and go gently into your weekend. God goes with you. Number 6, the Lord bless you and keep you. The Lord make his face shine on you and be gracious to you. So join me tomorrow morning bright and early at 6 a.m. We have the Sound of Revival. Starts at 6 a.m. tomorrow. Will you be with me? Donna is with you. Top of the hour. You make it a great Friday.
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Offer to God a sacrifice of thanksgiving and pay your vows to the Most High. 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

0: Those words, those lyrics. Wow, that is Sanctus Rio with The War I'm In. Good morning, good morning. It's Donna here with you on Hallelujah Friday. I love today, and I love that we also pray together at the beginning of every hour. So here we are waking up at 6 o'clock, getting this day started. And what if today, instead of just believing that God is present, because He is, how about we actually expect to encounter Him today? What would it look like if you walked into this day saying and thinking, God, where am I going to notice you today? I'm super excited. And to have that be like what's pulling your heart forward today. You know, we can get so used to saying that God is everywhere that we actually forget to look for Him, to expect Him. So today, my friends, let's keep our spiritual eyes open and not just go through the day looking at what's happening everywhere around us, but look for God and how He's moving for you today. To see that very obvious fingerprint, that obvious moment, that obvious experience, that circumstance, that conversation, that feeling where you know, beyond a shadow of a doubt, it is God. It is not a coincidence. It is our Heavenly Father touching your life personally today. I love that. So let's pray for that together. Father God, Lord, we are just in awe of those moments where we know that you are just right here directly with us, unmistakably with us, active. And God, we're so grateful for this day and thank you for bringing us through this week and just give us eyes to look for you today and then help us to see where you show up in our lives today. It's different for each and every one of us, but we're excited for it. Help us to be fully aware of the little moments that we might normally overlook and the blessings that are all around us, of course, and just so that we can unmistakably know your fingerprint, your nudges, your winks, your timing, your presence, your goodness. And if we encounter something today that we just can't explain, Lord, we just want to have that moment together with you. Because we can't explain it away. It's not coincidence. We just want to have a God moment. We want to have a you moment today. Thank you for blessing us with that because we know you delight in us and we are so joyful for you. And it's in Jesus' name that we pray. Amen.
1: I lift my eyes to the hills. Where does my help come from? My help comes from the Lord, the maker of

Different story right here, Victory 91.5. Good morning, my friends. It's Donna here with you, and it's the end of the week, which means we are about to choose another student of the week for next week. So get those nominations in today, this morning, while you still can. Parents, mom, dad, go to victory.radio. That's our website, victory.radio, and go

0: click on the big picture that you can't miss that says Student of the Week, and then go answer three quick questions about your child, your son, your daughter, as long as they are in school and of school age, K through 12. And yes, homeschool is also eligible, of course. And we want to know about their heart. We want to know about their character. And we want to spoil them. We want to celebrate them. We want to bless them with the help of this month's sponsor, which is Milton Montessori Schools, by the way. They've got two campuses, two Montessori school campuses, one in Milton, right outside of Alpharetta, and also here in Cummings. So thank you, Milton Montessori Schools, for providing the big grand prize this month for Student of the Month as well. And that grand prize is either a Nintendo Switch 2 with AirPods Pro to go with it. Woo! Or we're going to look at a laptop computer, a MacBook Neo laptop computer. So your child, K through 12, can choose between one of those when they are chosen for Student of the Month, which they can do by being in the running for Student of the Week. It all goes together, my friends. We got to celebrate Adneil this past week. His story was awesome. And he is up on our Facebook and on our Instagram. If you want to go show him some love and go, you know, support him by pushing that like button. I know it might seem silly to some people, like, okay, social media, but social media is where it's at these days, you guys. And Adneil checks it. His family checks it. So we want to show them that we support them, and we want to give them as many likes as possible, as many hearts as possible. So bop over there and do that. And also, don't forget, mom, dad, nominate your son or daughter right now at victory.radio.
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One thing I ask of the Lord, this is what I seek, that I may dwell in the house of the Lord all the days of my life, to gaze upon the beauty of the Lord and to seek him in his temple. 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

0: Okay, that song is by Mercy Me, and it's called Wake Up Sleeper, which is perfect for right now. Hello, it is Hallelujah Friday. I'm Donna Rodriguez here with you, Victory 91.5. I think it's our human nature, you guys, to sometimes feel disconnected from God. It's true. We just feel the distance. Not all the time, of course, but sometimes. And the truth is, God's not the one moving. He doesn't move. So that means it's us. It's our attention. It's what's distracting us, or we're caught up in our own feelings, or we're overloaded, or we're just tired, or we're going through the motions like a routine robot. But reconnecting to feel close to God, it's less about trying to manufacture some spiritual feeling on your own, and instead being deliberate about turning our attention back to Him. In fact, here's just a couple practical, very real life ways that we can do that. First and foremost, be honest with God in prayer. Instead of some formal recited prayer, go to God and be real. Say, I don't know why I feel disconnected, but I want to feel close to you again. Sometimes honesty is our doorway back into that. Or like what you're doing right now, listening to Victory, put worship in your ears before the worries get to take you your attention away. Because sometimes a song can reach a place in your heart that is even a bridge better than a constructed prayer in terms of getting reconnected with God again. And don't just listen passively. Sing along. Even if you're driving and you don't think you can sing and you sound terrible, God is not judging your vocal ability. So just sing out loud and praise and get into that moment. Or you know what? How about this? Read less, but linger longer. Linger longer. Believe it or not, you don't have to conquer 3 chapters of the Bible at a time. You can literally just take 1 verse and sit with it. Sometimes connection, it comes through slowing down rather than consuming more. And then do something that just gets yourself out of yourself. Like do something for somebody else. Go serve, go help, go volunteer. Make a phone call that you've been procrastinating to do. Serve somewhere, like I just said. Sometimes we experience God's spirit, not while we're just sitting around trying to feel spiritual, but while we're actually out there being active, loving somebody else. And just don't forget that your feeling is temporary, so it's not your form of measurement. You know what I'm saying? Faith doesn't always give you goosebumps. Sometimes it's just a choice. And a verse that fits beautifully, I think, is James chapter 4, verse 8, where it says, draw near to God, and He will draw near to you. Take the step, my friend. God hasn't moved. We move. So get back in line. Let's keep going, because we got more worship songs to go here on Victory 91.5.
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That is one of my favorite musicians, my favorite Christian artists. That is Brandon Lake with How Good God Is, which is exactly what we focus on.

0: Focus on Hallelujah Fridays. How good God is. Good morning. It's Donna here with you, and let's throw out the verse of the day, which I like to do every single morning. It's just one verse that you can come back to over and over again throughout the entire day. That's why it's called verse of the day. And today's is Psalm 37, verse 23. It says, "The steps of a man are established by the Lord when he delights in his way." Again, Psalm 37, 23. There's something really comforting about the word steps, at least for me, because God's not saying he'll necessarily show us the entire staircase, up or down, but just the steps. That means that you don't have to know exactly how everything is going to move forward, and you're not constantly looking all the way back either. You're not looking down a staircase, you're looking up, but one step at a time. And you know what? You may only need enough faith just for the next step, which could be the next conversation, the next day at work, the next decision, the next situation happening with your kids. I mean, it could be the next hour, the next minute. Sometimes that's where we become more aware of God. You know, when we stop demanding the whole map and we just start paying attention to the one who is guiding us to that next step. It's cliche and it's, you know, we hear it all the time, but that's because it's so true. It's so true. So again, the verse of the day, Psalm 37:23, the steps of a man are established by the Lord when he delights in his way. Let that resonate on your heart all throughout the day as we continue to take step by step by step today here on Hallelujah Friday. 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

Behold, God is my salvation. I will trust and not be afraid. For the Lord God is my strength and song, and he has become my salvation. Victory 91.5, the sound of revival.

0: crazy it is to start sorting people into us and them phrases. Us versus them. It can happen without even realizing it. Do you know what I mean? Like, for example, we hear an opinion that we don't like, or we see a post on social media that makes our blood boil. And suddenly, we have forgotten that there is a human being on the other side of that screen that Jesus loves. Us versus them. But yet, Jesus loves them so much. Whether we agree or not, as Christians, maybe one of the biggest challenges is not to figure out which side we're on, because there's already too much divide as it is. But it's about making sure that our hearts still look like Jesus. So we can disagree without becoming bitter. We can disagree without judging. Believe it or not, it can happen. Look at Jesus. We can have convictions without losing compassion. And honestly, you know, gratitude, it interrupts that whole cycle. It interrupts divide when you step into that gap with gratitude. When we remember to thank God for this life and to thank God for the people in our lives, even the difficult ones. When you're grateful, then it's harder to spend the whole day angry or annoyed by people, especially the ones that we don't even know, like on social media. So what if we cared less about trying to win every argument or prove that we're right about something, and more about just making sure that our hearts look more like Jesus, even in how we see other people? How does Jesus see that person? In Matthew chapter 5, verse 9, it says, "Blessed are the peacemakers, for they shall be called children of God." Are you a peacemaker? Are you a peacekeeper? Let's pray. Heavenly Father, Lord, we give you this day, and that includes the good, the bad, the ugly, everything that's going to happen, and everything that is inside of us that we struggle with, which might even be judgment, snap judgments. Father, we're just coming to you right now, being real and raw, asking that you would guard our hearts in a world that constantly pulls us towards division. God, give us conviction, but without cruelty. We don't want to be cruel to anybody, not even in our judgments. Father, we want to take our ego out of it. We want to take our arrogance out of it. We want to be able to disagree without a hatred. Father, please just remind us to be grateful for the life that you have placed in front of us, and that means all the people included. Father, the opportunities that we have, help us to stand up and be people of integrity and with eyes to see others the way that Jesus does. And help us to represent you in the light, in the way that we treat people, especially in the situations or conversations when we don't see things the same way. Help us to still treat others with respect, with compassion, and with the understanding that you, Jesus, you love them with all of your heart. Help us to do the same. Help us stand in that gap in the divide, being unity, being light, being love. Help us to do that. In Jesus' name we pray. Amen.
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0: the sound of revival.

Awesome is the Lord. That is the Belonging Co., the Belonging Company, right here on Victory 91.5. Good morning. Happy Hallelujah Friday. I'm Donna Rodriguez, and I've got my son, Ozzy. He's in fifth grade, and this is the year that I'm really noticing that he's starting to experience some peer pressure. Thankfully, luckily, it's not like big deal peer pressure yet, but it's still starting to happen. And he's coming home and telling me things, and I'm like, what? What? No. And we're having a lot of teachable moments, let's just say that, lately. You know, the Bible has a lot to say about conformity. And interestingly enough, it doesn't simply say,

0: do not conform. But the Bible actually really draws an important distinction between conforming to the world and being transformed by God. In fact, the clearest verse, at least I think, is Romans 12, verse 2, where it says, "Do not conform to the pattern of this world, but be transformed by the renewing of your mind." And that's powerful because Paul gives us two different directions. Basically, conform or transform. Conformity means allowing the world around us and the people around us to shape who we are, what we value, how we think, even what we believe. But transformation clearly is different. It means allowing God to change us from the inside out. They're two completely different words. So either transform or conform. And here's the thing, conformity doesn't always look like doing something that's obviously wrong. Sometimes it's just simply wanting so badly to fit in that we slowly stop standing out. That's what I was talking about with my son. We start thinking, well, everybody else does it. Everybody else thinks it. Everybody else believes it. And you don't want to stand out. But following Jesus was never about blending in. Did Jesus blend in? Nope. 1 Peter, let's move on. 1 Peter chapter 1 in verse 14, it says, totally different verse. It says, "Do not conform to the evil desires you had when you lived in ignorance. But just as he who called you is holy, so be holy in all you do." So, you know, in other words, God isn't calling us to become carbon copies of the culture around us. He's calling us to try to be more like Jesus. And Jesus certainly didn't conform, and neither should we. We are called to stand out because we are the light. The light is the one you see in the darkness. The light is the one that shines. That's what you see. So today, my friend, get out there and be the light. Let your light shine as we continue to worship. Victory 91.5.
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I'm still confident of this. 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

0: Let's go. That was the rock music right here on Victory 91.5. It's Donna here on Hallelujah Friday, and I wanted to do something fun for Fun Friday, right? Why not make it fun? We are kicking off the weekend together, and I know so many of you really enjoy my Bible trivia. I do it once in a blue moon. I haven't done it in a couple of weeks, so let's do it right now. I've got like an intermediate level. Actually, I would say beginner. Some questions are like beginner level trivia, Bible trivia. Some of them are intermediate level Bible trivia. So let's see what you know and what you don't. Are you ready? Here we go. Call out the answers. If you're in your car, if you're at home, go ahead, say it out loud. See if you know these Bible trivia answers. All right, number one, which prophet was taken up to heaven, not in an airplane, not in a chariot, not in an Uber, but in a whirlwind? What whirlwind, dramatic exit, being lifted up to heaven, not dying, just taken up to heaven in a whirlwind? What prophet was that? That was Elijah. Can I go to heaven like that? Can I just be in a whirlwind and just be ascended into heaven? That would be amazing. All right. What was the name of the river where Jesus was baptized? Jesus was baptized in which river? That would be the Jordan River. Jordan River. Okay, let's keep on going. What was the name of Moses's older brother? Remember the man, the brother who got stuck helping Moses explain things when Moses basically got too shy to speak in public? Like, yeah, no, that's public speaking is not my thing. Here, brother, you can speak. What was his name? His name was Aaron. Aaron is Moses's older brother. Okay, are you getting these right? Are you calling these out loud? Which disciple literally fell asleep while Jesus was praying? Jesus specifically said, "Don't fall asleep. Are you awake? Are you awake?" Who was that? Who fell asleep on Jesus? That would be Peter. Peter. All right, what's one more? I got a lot, but here, for time purposes, let me throw one more out right now. We'll do some more when we come back. What did Samson, this is a good one. What did Samson find inside the carcass of a lion? And then later he used this in a riddle. Yeah, he made it into a riddle, which I'm going to come back and share with you in a minute. But what did Samson find inside the carcass of a lion? The dead lion, and that was honey. Honey. There were bees that had gone inside the carcass of a lion and started making honeycomb. Yeah. In fact, stay tuned. Don't go anywhere. Do not switch this dial because we're going to play a couple songs and I'm going to come right back and I'm going to share the riddle and this wild story in itself of Samson. It's so interesting. It's weird. It's wild. Oh, Samson. So don't go anywhere. We'll do that as soon as we come right back on Victory 91.5.
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0: Blood of the Lamb, the live version of that song here on Victory 91.5. It's Donna here with you, and we were having so much fun with our Bible trivia. It was kind of intermediate level-ish, but we finished with Samson. You know, Samson finding the honey inside of a carcass of a lion. And he later used it as a riddle, and the Bible shares this story with us. And it's kind of this wild story. I was going to share it with you really fast before we get into some more really great music that I'm looking at coming up in just a second. But Samson, the riddle is one of these, like, it's one of these stories in the Bible that you go, wait, really? Did that seriously happen? No. So here's the quick little story to share with you if you don't remember. Samson kills a lion and later discovers that bees had made a hive inside the lion's carcass and there was honey in it. So he ate some of the honey and even gave some to his parents, but didn't tell them where the honey came from. And then he's at his wedding feast, and Samson, he gives the Philistine guests this one riddle. He says, and you can find this, by the way, in the book of Judges, chapter 14. He says, out of the eater came something to eat. Out of the strong came something sweet. Again, this is all right there in the Bible. And he decided to give them 7 days to figure it out. That's very specific. He gave them 7 days to figure out this riddle. And he promised them if they solved it, he was going to give them clothing. And the answer was basically, obviously, the lion is the eater. Out of the eater came something to eat. Out of the strong came something sweet, meaning the bees, the honey, the hive. And the whole story gets really juicy because the guests could not figure it out. They couldn't figure it out. They kept coming back with the wrong answer. So they pressured Samson's new wife until she's the one that got the answer out of him and told them behind his back. So when they came to give Samson the answer, he was furious learning that it came from his new wife. Furious. And the story goes on. You have to read it for yourself. It's just a crazy, wild, fantastic story. Judges 14:14 is where it starts. And it's just a great reminder that not every Bible story is neat and tidy and with a bow and Sunday school sweet. That the whole Samson story in itself, it's just, it's a good read. So if you're looking for a good read in the Bible, or if you need something to kickstart a new Bible study with or a small group with, I really recommend all these different layers of Samson. It's wild. All right, let me also share with you, my friends, it is a medical fact that gut problems often wear a disguise. Because when the GI tract is off balance, the effects show up everywhere disguised as fatigue or joint pain or mood swings or brain fog or even trouble concentrating. At Progressive Medical Center, they seek to discover the source of these issues and not just focus on the symptoms. 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
1: 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Vertically, we have a relationship with God. Horizontally, we have relationships.

0: relationships with others. Our family, friends, and work associates are people with whom we have vital relationships. The way we look at them, talk to them, talk about them, treat them, is an indication of how we stand in our relationship with God and should exemplify our walk with Him. Proverbs 6:16 through 19 gives instructions to carefully consider how the Lord would have each of us represent Him in every relationship in our lives. My prayer is, Father, help me to love others as you've loved me. Help me be kind, gentle, display self-control in Jesus' name. Holy Spirit, you promised if I would trust you with my whole heart, lean not on my own understanding, but acknowledge you in all that I do, you would direct my path. In Jesus' name.
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Let love be without hypocrisy. Abhor what is evil. Cling to what is good. Be devoted to one another in brotherly love. Give preference to one another in honor. The Sound of Revival. 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

0: I love the message of that song. I love the lyrics of that song. That is Micah Christopher, White Knuckles. When you're holding on to me and you're just grasping on to Jesus. I love the picture of that, the illustration of that, all of it. Good morning here on Hallelujah Friday. It's Donna Rodriguez here with you, and it's our prayer time together. Coming into this 8 o'clock hour already, I want to read to you just a quick short verse. It's from Psalm chapter 90, verse 12, 90:12. It says, "Teach us to number our days that we may gain a heart of wisdom." You know, distraction is a very real thing. I live in a world of distraction myself all the time. We all do. And the strange thing about distraction is you can be surrounded by your life and yet miss it. You know, you're having dinner with your loved ones, your kids, maybe even friends, and yet you're there checking your phone. You're driving somewhere that you've driven 100,000 different times, but you've never noticed this one particular spot of the drive that is just gorgeous. You don't notice it. You're too busy driving right past it. Maybe somebody you love is talking to you, telling you a story, and you're only half listening because you're thinking of the next things that you need to do, and you're missing that quality time. There's 1,000 different examples, but then we wonder why we sometimes feel disconnected. Maybe our hearts aren't always far from God when we're feeling about disconnected from our spiritual life. Maybe it's just fragmented. A little piece here, a little piece there. Distracted attention everywhere else. So today, my friend, I'm pointing this out before we go to God in prayer. That maybe your way of connecting back to God and feeling that connection, that reconnection maybe if you need it, is gratitude. Just being thankful. Looking around and seeing all the things to be thankful for. There's so many things to be thankful for. That's what we like to have on our hearts here on Hallelujah Fridays. What can you praise God for? Thank God for the ridiculously ordinary things that are actually not ordinary at all. And you don't have to escape your life in order to find God in it. Maybe you just need to be more present. Have you ever thought of that? Well, think about it. Be more present, and you'll see God all around you and right there with you. Let's pray. Heavenly Father, God, thank you so much for hearing our prayers, for seeing us, for knowing our hearts, and seeing every single human being listening to Victory 91.5 right now and knowing their hearts. Father, we all come to you right now, humbly asking that you would slow down our attention to embrace the life that is happening all around us and to pull our attention away just from, God, just the endless noise that we're distracted by, where we can turn our focus back to you and the people that you've placed in our lives, or that we can embrace all of these connections, not only with them, but most importantly with you. God, would you please forgive us? Just forgive us for the times that we have maybe been physically present, but mentally somewhere else. And instead, moving forward, God, just have us to recognize these moments. Recognize these moments where we can be connected to you because we're looking all around and we see everything you've created. We see everything that you're doing, and we can get excited and grateful with hearts that are awake and alert. God, we just pray for that today. And I pray for that for everyone listening in this moment, that we can continue today with an attitude of gratitude because we are so thankful for everything you have given us and blessed us with. We love you, God. We proclaim your name. You're on the throne and you are good. And we love you. And it's in Jesus' name we pray. Amen.
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1: 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This is Atlanta's Victory.

Victory 91.5. It's like noise-canceling headphones. Yeah, shutting out the sound of the world and all its negativity. Victory 91.5.

0: just wow. That is Tim Timmons with Even If. Tim Timmons is the opening act right now for the big tour going on of Mercy Me. So that's pretty cool. I love that song. Gives me chills. Woo! I'm Donna Rodriguez here with you. And guess what? The nominations are coming in. They're rolling in. And we are so pumped. We're so excited to celebrate your kids. We're having so much fun with this brand spanking new contest giveaway that we've been doing for a couple weeks now. We're in the very beginning. We're going to be doing it all school year. Sons and daughters of yours, parents, you're the ones that are nominating your special kiddos. And we've got so many nominations coming in. It is exciting to go through all of these as we select your kids to become Student of the Week or Grand Prize winner, Student of the Month. And we're getting ready to announce September Student of the Month and the next week Student of the Week as well. So lots of stuff going on, but we can't consider one of your kids if you don't nominate them. So it has to be done. Go to victory.radio right now. That's our website, victory.radio. Click on the big picture that says Student of the Week and go answer three questions that we are asking you. Three questions about the heart and the character of your son or your daughter. They have to be in school, school ages, so K through 12, elementary, middle, and high school. And then they are in the running to be selected. And it's just such an awesome thing that we want to do because they're a big deal and we want to make them feel like they're a big deal. And when they do something good and honorable, we want to honor them in return. We've got gifts, we've got prizes, we've got swag, we got merch, and we invite you and the whole family here into the studio at the radio station, and your kid, your selected winner child, gets to come here and be on the microphone, on air, live, as we get to ask them a couple questions and get to know them a little bit, and they get to be featured. So go to victory.radio right now and nominate your son or daughter. And the Student of the Month, by the way, the grand prize winner, thank you to Milton Montessori Schools. They are the one that are providing the big grand prize each month of a laptop computer or a Nintendo 2 with AirPods Pro to go along with that. They get to have their choice between those two prizes. It's a big deal. Thank you, Milton Montessori Schools. And thank you, Mom, Dad, for nominating your kid at victory.radio.
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has come for you to wake up from your slumber, because our salvation is nearer now than when we first believed. The night is nearly over. The day is almost here. So let us put aside the deeds of darkness and put on the armor of light. Victory 91.5 and Victory.radio, the sound of revival.

That is good news. Waking up here on Friday morning. Hallelujah Friday. That was Jay King. I'm Donna Rodriguez here with you, and I want to share with you what self-reflection can look like, what growth can look like when it's illustrated in a way that we can probably all relate to somehow, some way. And it's about this woman who looked back over the last 10 years

of her life. Now, maybe that's something that we can all do here together this morning. Look back at the 10 years of your life, the gravity of that, truly. Where were you a decade ago versus where you are now? And this woman, she looks back over the last 10 years of her life and she realized that she was not the same person that she was 10 years earlier, even though she hadn't really noticed change along the way as it was happening. But when you do a large self-reflection, you see it. 10 years earlier, if somebody hurt her, she would just hold on to it for a long time, months, maybe. But now she realizes if she gets hurt or rubbed the wrong way, it doesn't stay with her like that. She prays over it, and she prays before she reacts. That's growth. She used to need everything figured out before she could have peace. Now she realizes that she goes to God and she says, God, I don't understand this, but I trust you and please give me peace. And she gets it. She also used to be a big the comparison trap. She would always compare her life to somebody else's. Now, 10 years later, she can genuinely celebrate somebody else's success or growth or blessings without wondering why didn't it get to happen for her. She just realized with all of these different thoughts and all of these different examples that there has been growth there when you look at the big picture. You might not notice it in the moment, but you notice it in self-reflection. And she was becoming more patient, more forgiving, quicker to pray, slower to judge, just more aware of God in all of these ordinary moments. And I love that because I feel that that's really encouraging for us, because I think that, you know, with our human nature, we think that spiritual growth means that we pray about it and suddenly we just wake up this next day with this incredibly holy person who just has it all together. We are holier than thou. But it is not like that. And that's what this little illustration shows, that growth is a process. We are always a work in progress. And the best way to know how far you've come is to look back and to self-reflect. And you can see, you can literally see in your own life, in your own bubble, where God has been working on you little by little, like a potter with the clay, little by little, working, growing, polishing, shifting. So maybe that's something that we can do today. Galatians chapter 5, verse 22. It's a great verse that goes along with all of this. The fruit of the Spirit is love, joy, peace, patience, kindness, goodness, faithfulness, gentleness, and self-control. You know, growth isn't about becoming perfect. It's about growing into becoming more like Jesus, one day at a time. Everyone these days seems to be modernizing their home with new appliances. 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Bob Bailey's wants to encourage you with 1 Peter 2, verse 9. But you are a chosen people, a royal priesthood, a holy nation, a people for God's own possession, so that you may proclaim the excellencies of him who has called you out of darkness and into his marvelous light.

That is Crowder. I love me some Crowder here on Victory 91.5. Hope you're having a fantastic Hallelujah Friday morning so far. Guess what, my friends? By the way, it's Donna. Hi. I have already just gone on about like 5-10 minutes ago. I went on to Facebook and I went on to Instagram, the Victory 91.5 Facebook and Instagram, and I made the post. So it is officially up right now that says, what is your praise for Hallelujah Friday? So bop on over to our social media, write it in the comment section, and I will come back here a little while and I will read your praise reports, because I think it's so important that we just remember that God is great, God is good, and he's always working in our lives with blessings and favor in ways that we just can, you know, give him all the glory for it. So again, go to our social media, write it in the comment section, and let us all praise God together. Also, my friends, don't forget tonight and tomorrow night and Sunday night, this weekend, we kick off our weekend programming. If you are new to Victory 91.5, we change things up on the weekend. Friday nights, we've got EDM, electronic dance music with Go

0: Revolution. It's a program that's called Underground Revival, and it is awesome. And then tomorrow night, it's another party night. It's called PRD, which is pop, rock, and dance music, all faith-based, of course, and that's with Corey. And then following that at 9 p.m., so going into later Saturday evenings, we've got our hip-hop and rap program. Yeah, it's so cool. It's called City Takers. And then Sunday evening, it is our throwback program with Tim. It's called Classic Cafe, and it's all of your favorite songs that we grew up worshiping with and all the artists that we knew and loved, and those are the songs from the 1970s and the 80s and the 90s. We like to joke around and say, from the 1900s. That's Sunday nights. So there is something for everybody. Check it out right here all weekend long. Keep your dial tuned to 91.5. 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And Banks, Stubbs, McFarland was founded more than 30 years ago. 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

Let the word of Christ richly dwell within you, with all wisdom, teaching, and admonishing one another with psalms, hymns, and spiritual songs, singing with thankfulness in your hearts to God. 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

that is awesome. Thank you so much for tuning in and listening to Victory 91.5. That's called One King. Amen. It's Donna here with you. Hallelujah Friday. We're going to be opening up the phone lines here in just a few minutes to get your phone calls for whatever praise is on your heart today. But first, going into prayer time, Romans chapter 12, verse 2 says, "Do not be conformed to this world, but be transformed by the renewal of your mind." Here's something worth asking ourselves before we pray, okay? I want you to ask this to yourself. How much of what

I want is actually what I want. Okay? Let me repeat that. Ask yourself today, this morning, right now, how much of what I want is really what I want? The reason I put that out

0: what everybody else has. We start measuring our lives against somebody else's highlight reel. And then we just stop and forget the true meaning of our life. There is something incredibly freeing, I think, about gratitude, because gratitude and being thankful for what you do have and where you are and where you're going and your own blessings, it is freeing because it says, God, I don't need to trade my life for somebody else's. I am grateful for all that you have given me. And we don't have to conform. There's no point in it because we're already so grateful for our own lane, our own path. So maybe today we need to step away from the crowd, step away from the noise for a minute, step away from the social media and ask yourself in reflection, am I becoming more like the world or more like the person that God designed me to be? We are not meant to conform. We are meant to shine. And that means standing out. Let's pray about it. Let's pray about it together. Dear Jesus, God, we are so grateful for this day as we are so grateful for everything that you have blessed us with uniquely and individually in all of our lives. My life does not look like somebody else's because it's not meant to. Father, I pray that for everybody listening right now in this moment, that you would renew our minds, especially when the world gets loud. That you would help us to recognize the difference between following you and following them. God, please just gift us, bless us with the courage to be our true, authentic selves without needing to compare to everybody else or need their approval. It's really hard, Father, to get caught up in all that sometimes without even realizing it or without meaning to. And then that's just where our minds drift off to. And God, I know that you understand that. And that you understand what this human experience is like. And Jesus understands it more than anybody. Father, we are just turning it to you right now. And we are choosing in this moment for this day to be grateful, to be thankful for everything that you have given us. Our lives, our families, our love, the peace that we have, our communities, our churches, our homes, our schools, our parents, our children. Lord, we just want to say thank you for all of it and just that you will continue to work on us to help us become more like Jesus and not more like everybody else. Help us to shine, God, so that we can be the light in this divided world. And we just bring this all to you right now at your throne. And it's in Jesus' name that we pray. Amen.
1: 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Hey, this is Pastor Josh Mayo of Cross Church here in Cumming, Georgia. 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We're calling it the Jesus Way. 12 weeks walking through the greatest teaching ever given, the Sermon on the Mount. Jesus didn't come just to get you into heaven someday. He came to teach you how to really live right now. 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

Victory 91.5. Hello, hello. We had a quick little snafu right there. Hope you're having a great Friday. It is our Hallelujah Friday. I'm Donna Rodriguez. Again, thank you so much for tuning in and listening. I hope that you have bopped over to our social media, Facebook and Instagram, because right there, there is the opportunity for you to go on and write a praise report for today. So Hallelujah Friday is all about, you know, what is God doing in your life where you can see his fingerprint? What is good? What blessings have you just, you know, been recognizing him doing? And I would love to be the first one to go and share my Hallelujah Friday report. And that is, I've been dealing with some weird kind of crazy pain for the past several weeks. And it's been really disrupting a lot of my life, trying to manage it and figure it out and going back and forth to the doctor. And actually yesterday is the first day of relief I have felt in weeks. And then I woke up this morning and I sat up in bed and I was just kind of moving around a little bit and I'm like just, you know, checking. And I realized I feel no pain this morning at all. And I have just been kind of on fire since I woke up dark and early this morning of excitement. Like, oh, I think I'm past it. I think I'm past it. I think what my doctor told me to do and gave me finally has worked. And it's just, I'm smiling right now as I'm sharing it with you. To be pain-free is a beautiful thing. So that is my Hallelujah Friday report today. What is yours? You can give me a call right now because I am opening up the phone lines, my friend. Call and tell me what is good going on in your life right now. We're going on.

0: on in the life of a loved one. Call me at 770-781-9150. Again, that is the studio line. I am sitting right here by the phone to talk to you. Tell me your name. Tell me where you're calling from and just give me your quick blessing and we can praise God together and I'll share it right here live on air. Again, that number to call is 770-781-9150. Call me now. 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

Declare a holy fast. 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

Victory 91.5. That was Life Church Switch. And the song is called Good News. And that's what we're all about here today on Hallelujah Friday, is sharing the good news. And that also includes the good news of what is going on in your life, my friend. And here at Victory, we ask, you know, or we don't ask, but we open up the phone lines. And if you want to call, you are more than welcome to do so and share your praise reports at 770-781-9150 and talk to me for a couple minutes and let me know what is God doing in your life that's awesome. And we also have another opportunity, which is to go into our social media. And you can write it in our social media at Victory91.5 Facebook and on Instagram. So we've had a couple come in here just in the past 10, 15 minutes. You can keep those phone calls coming in. I want to say thank you to Thomas. Thomas called in, and he is so grateful for his youngest granddaughter. And she had a birthday last week, and it is her second birthday. So, you know, that toddler age, that is so great. I love the toddler age. I miss when my 11-year-old son was also 2 years old. They were so adorable. The way that they walk, it just makes you laugh and smile and just gives you all the feels. I love it. So thank you, Thomas. Yes, shout out to your precious little granddaughter and happy birthday to her. Also, LaDonna called in or wrote in, sorry, wrote in. LaDonna, great name, by the way, and said that she is on fire with gratitude because her father finally, after all these years, gave his heart to Jesus recently. That's amazing. I don't have all the details to that story, but that in itself is just wow factor and definitely something for all of us to say, praise God, hallelujah. You know, hallelujah means praise the Lord in Hebrew. And that's what we want to do here. And I just hope that you keep that feeling in your heart all day today, a feeling of gratitude, a feeling of thankfulness. If you would like, the phone lines are still open, and you can give me a call at 770-781-9150. But we've got great music coming up here in just a second. We've got Jonathan McReynolds on the way. Love this song called The New Normal. You got to listen to the words. And it's the live performance version, too. So it's super awesome. Followed by Mitch Wong. Now, I have just become a big fan of his lately. He was a new name.

0: for me, and he's got several songs that are being played, and this is another fantastic one coming up. So don't touch that dial. You are listening to Victory.
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0: make a note of that song so that you can go back and play it again and again and again, which is something I want to do. That is Unspoken. That's the name of the group. And the song is called Walk With Me. I'm Donna Rodriguez. So grateful for each and every one of you being a part of this Hallelujah Friday. Thank you so much. It's September 18th, and I can't believe we're like starting to shift into the fall. Next week, there are schools around Georgia and North Atlanta for fall break. I'm like, I'm sorry. Did y'all not just start school? Like, what is happening? I'm Donna. We were never, you know, gifted all of these breaks when I was growing up, because now there's a full week for fall break. There's a full week for Thanksgiving. There's 2.5 weeks for Christmas. You come back, spring break. I mean, and it's all like back to back to back to back to back. So I don't know who gets to make these decisions for the kids to be out of school literally all the time. But I just want to say, you know, big shout out to all the working parents out there, because it's not easy. I get it. If you are a working parent and you are constantly having to take time off of your job because your kids are out of school, I feel you. I get it. So big hugs to all of you as we are gearing up for the fall break weeks. But let me share with you really quick our student of the week and our student of the month. That is still full in gear. So we are getting ready. It's Friday. We're going to announce next week's student of the week. Monday, I believe it is, the announcement. And then they're coming in on Tuesday to be here live on air Tuesday afternoon. So we are so excited about that. And don't forget, mom, dad, legal guardian, go to victory.radio and nominate your son or your daughter to be in the running to win Student of the Week, and then the grand prize winner every month, Student of the Month, which, by the way, is brought to you by Milton Montessori Schools. Milton Montessori School has a campus in Cumming up here, but also in Milton, obviously, right outside of Alpharetta. So thank you to them. All right, I got to go. Duncan is here. He just walked past the studio and waved at me. So he's here. He's going to be starting your 10 o'clock off and is here with you every single day from 10 to 3. So you're about to be blessed with him. Right after you hear from Ron Hutchcraft and the Ron Hutchcraft Ministries, followed by some great songs I see coming up in just a second. I'll be back with more humor and heart Monday morning. Until then, have a fabulous weekend. Make it great. God bless you all.
1: My friend Scott told me about a man he knows who's been a professional bus driver for years, actually from Australia, but he's driven bus tours in places across the world. And he says there's this one classic movie that his passengers seem to watch on just about every bus tour. In fact, it's been shown on his bus so many times, he says he literally knows the script of the movie by heart. But the funny thing is, because he's always driving, he's never seen the movie, but he knows all the words. Well, I'm Ron Hutchcraft, and I want to have a word with you today about only knowing the words. You know, it's not enough to just know the words, especially when it comes to a personal relationship with Jesus Christ. The Bible describes people who are a little like that bus driver who knows all about the movie but has never really experienced it. These people know all the words about Jesus, but somehow they have never really seen Jesus, never really experienced him as their personal Savior, their personal Lord. In fact, there's probably someone like that listening right now. And Jesus is reaching out to you right now to become more than words to you. In Mark chapter 7, verse 6, our word for today from the Word of God, the Lord may be describing you or someone you know. These people, he says, honor me with their lips, but their hearts are far from me. In other words, they talk a good game. They talk a God game. They sound like they know him, but they're far away. And only God knows it because they sound so good. This business of belonging to Jesus and having eternal life is so much more than something in your vocabulary or in your head or the meetings you go to. Romans 10:10 makes it clear that, quote, it is with your heart that you believe and are justified. That means made right with God. It's whether Jesus is in your heart that determines your destiny, not whether he's in your words or your head or your beliefs or your schedule. It's possible to have Jesus all around you, but not inside you. And if you're missing Jesus, you're going to miss heaven. Could it be that for all your time and experience in the world of Jesus followers, you've somehow never really committed yourself to the man who died for you? In Matthew 7, Jesus describes people who will come to him on Judgment Day, saying all the right words, having all the right background, having done all the right things, and then some of the most chilling words in the Bible, he will say to them, "I never knew you." They had Christianity, but they missed Christ. Those who are in the deadliest danger zone may not be those who haven't heard about Jesus, but those who have heard over and over again, and they've never responded. Could that be you? You're risking a hardened heart that passes a spiritual point of no return. This is the day for you to say words to Jesus, not just all the words about him, words from your heart to his heart that say, "Jesus, beginning today, I want to really belong to you. I'm totally trusting you now as my Savior from my sin, which you paid for when you died on that cross." Listen, he's been waiting a long time for that invitation to come and take over your life. Don't risk hardening your heart, my friend. Don't risk missing what could be your final opportunity. If you want to be sure you belong to him today, if you want to cross over, as the Bible says, from death to life and know him in your heart, not just your head, I think our website would be a great place for you to go next. It's anewstory.com. It'll help you nail down your personal relationship with Jesus once and for all. That's anewstory.com. You've had the right words. You've had the right beliefs. But it's never satisfied your soul, has it? No, this is the day you can finally know the Savior that you've known about for so long.
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A new commandment I give to you, that you love one another, even as I have loved you, that you love also one another. By this all men will know that you are my disciples if you have love for one another. 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

Tom B. Prophet with Mara Justine and Blessed Assurance, I Will Praise You. And you know, everybody probably knows that title comes straight from that old hymn, Blessed Assurance, Jesus is Mine. And you know, that kind of assurance was not meant to be this blind assurance. We actually build our assurance. We study. We study the word. We walk with him. We watch him show up. And it becomes eventually, through the process, it becomes something that you know. And it's not just something you hope for, but you know it. 1 John 5:13 says, I have written this to you who believe in the name of the Son of God, so that you may know you have eternal life. And that's assurance. What's already true right now, today, sometimes we don't live in that, but we,

but we know it to be true. Hebrews 11:1 says, faith shows the reality of what we hope for. It is the evidence of things that we cannot see. And that's

0: assurance and hope. They're not fighting each other. One is for today. We can have assurance today. And hope is for what's ahead. And if we believe in Jesus, we get both of those. I want to pray. It is the top of the hour, and I want to go to the Lord before we start this hour. I'm so grateful to be with you today, and looking forward to what's to come over the next several hours while I'm with you. But let's pray. Father, thank you that you didn't leave us guessing about today or tomorrow or what's to come. And we already know you right now, and we can trust you completely for what's still ahead. We confess that we sometimes want confidence without staying close to you, wanting to feel sure, but we're just drifting from things that build our assurance, like prayer and worship and reading your word. Lord, forgive us for that, for putting other things first. Today, for everyone who has been just staying close and studying and walking it out, Lord, we thank you for the assurance that has come from that, and for the hope that carries us into what is still coming. In Jesus' name we pray. Amen. Up next, we got Consumed by Fire, Josh Baldwin. I always say he's one of my favorites. So excited to be with you today on Victory 91.5.
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Anna Golden with their Still Power in the Blood. You're on Victory 91.5. I'm Duncan. So good to be with you on this beautiful day and happy Friday. I pray your week has been great. And if it hasn't, I pray you get some real rest this weekend. I know I'm looking forward to some rest. I got some plans this weekend, but outside of those, I'm going to do my best. You know, what are you thankful for today? I always hear that keeping a gratitude journal can really help you start being thankful, even while you're facing challenges. For my wife and me, you know, it's just felt like one thing after another lately. Car trouble, house trouble, some random medical things. I mean, you name it. I mean, yesterday we fixed my wife's car because she was having car issues and I had some help with that. But then today I'm driving to work and I got some random car troubles. So it just feels like one thing after the other. And, you know, that can get really obnoxious. But

0: even with all that, there's always something to be thankful for if you actually stop and look for it. So here's my challenge for you today. Before the weekend gets going and everything starts getting crazy, we start getting distracted. Write down some things that you're thankful for. It doesn't have to be some profound thing. It can be just the small little things that keep us going. And honestly, when we think like that, it changes our attitude in the moment, in the day. And so, you know, and maybe that's keeping that gratitude journal, whatever it is to help you stay thankful for all that the Lord has blessed you with and given you. And so I think that's so easy to just look right past as we just get distracted in our days. But let's not do that, all right? Let's be faithful because our God is faithful. Up next, we got a family minute from Focus on the Family and then Bella Santander with Search Me here on Victory 91.5.
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1: 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I remove anything that's between me and Jesus. I respond to anything that Jesus commands me to do. I get released from everything that's bounding me. And I reveal Jesus to other people wherever I go, wherever I am.
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Blow the trumpet in Zion. Sound the alarm on my holy hill. Let all who live in the land tremble, for the day of the Lord is coming. It is close at hand. 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

0: Elevation Rhythm with Take Over. Actually, that's just one word. Take Over. Separated it for some reason. You're on Victory 91.5. So good to be with you today. I'm Duncan. Okay, so we have a problem in the studio. There's a little Jesus figurine. You've probably seen these around. They get put at like convenience stores. They're on desks. They're at the grocery store. And this one's sitting right here on the soundboard next to me. And I really looked at him for the first time recently. And he is missing an arm. Gone. I just found out who the culprit is, though. It's Donna from our morning show. Used to sit in this seat right here where I am right now at this time. But she's in the morning and we just crossed paths and I asked her, I was like, do you know what happened to this? And yeah, sure enough, the first person I asked was the person who knew. And you'd think we'd go easy on this little guy. Feels like exactly the wrong figurine to shortchange on the arm count, you know? I mean, hasn't our Savior been through enough? Just kidding. Not making light of that. But Donna says that she brought it in and holds it when she prays over the air. And over time, it just lost its arm. So see, it's kind of like a worn out Bible, worn from use. So from my perspective, though, it's not the worst thing to have this little armless Jesus here. It's a reminder for me that his body was broken. For real, on a cross and leading up to it many years ago, so that ours wouldn't have to break under the weight of our own condition. You know, while Greek and Roman accounts confirm Jesus' bones were never broken, his flesh certainly was. The Roman scourging, the crown of thorns, the nails torn through his flesh literally ripped his body apart, and this figurine's just visually incomplete and damaged. But let that missing arm remind me and you of the real brutal physical cost of the crucifixion, that his physical frame was torn apart and given up so that you could be made whole. So I think this little Jesus stays right where he is. Donna, don't move him. If you're listening, don't move him. He's a reminder for you and me, okay? Coming up, we got Torrin Wells with Bless Your Name, followed by The Belonging Co. with He Shall Be Praised on Victory 91.5.
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0: Mosaic MSC with My Heart Belongs to You off of their new live record, To God Be the Glory. You're on Victory 91.5. I'm Duncan, and there's a line in that song I'm focusing on. You can have it all. Five powerful words. And it's for anyone that is trying to handle their own outcomes. It's time to hand it over. Have you ever played, hot potato? When you hold the potato too long, it's gonna burn you. I feel like I remember playing this as a kid randomly, and you know, it didn't always burn me. Sometimes it just wasn't that hot, but you know, you always pass it to the next person and it's going to burn them. But I just think of this here. I'm like, we're passing it on to Jesus, and he can literally handle it. He could just sit there and hold it. He's like my grandmother, who can literally go grab a hot pan out of the oven and doesn't even faze her. And I'm sitting there like, I cannot believe you're holding that with your bare hands right now. How are you doing that? And she's like, oh, I burned the feeling out of these a long time ago. So, I mean, is that just grandmothers for you? They just know how to hold hot pans? Well, anyway, that was a sidetrack. Well, there's a well-known scripture. We all know it in Proverbs, but I do think we need to be reminded of it daily, and that is to trust in the Lord with all of your heart and do not depend on your own understanding. Seek His will in all you do, and He will show you which path to take. We need to trust the Lord with what we have on our plate, with what we're dealing with. Trust Him. Give it to Him. He is telling us to do that for our own sake, so that we don't have to strive or wonder or worry. He gives us the path to take. So let's think about that. Let's go through our day trusting Him. Coming up, we got Yahweh from Bridge Worship here on Victory 91.5.
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All of us, like sheep, have gone astray. 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But the Lord has caused the iniquity of us all to fall on him. The sound of revival. 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

Tarion with I'm Blessed. Victory 91.5. I'm Duncan. So good to be with you today. In John 20, Thomas hears that Jesus is alive and says, basically, I'm not buying it unless I see it for myself. You know, we can all be kind of like that with him, can't we? There are plenty of things, though, that we believe without seeing first. I mean, think about everything that you just accept before you even go check it out. Because maybe you trust the person that said it. So we can really do that with the Lord, too. John 20, 24 through 29 says, one of the 12 disciples, Thomas, was not with the others when Jesus came. They told him, we have seen the Lord. But he replied, well, I won't believe it unless I see the nail wounds in his hands, put my fingers into them, and place my hand into the wound in his side. Now, 8 days later, the disciples were together again, and this time Thomas was with them. The doors were locked. But suddenly, as before, Jesus was standing among them. Peace be with you, he said. Then he said to Thomas, put your finger here and look at my hands. Put your hand into the wound in my side. Don't be faithless any longer. Believe. My Lord and my God, Thomas exclaimed. Then Jesus told him, you believe because you have seen me. Blessed are those who believe without seeing me. Wow. Such a powerful picture. I can feel the sincerity of Jesus in this moment. He doesn't correct him so as to like lecture him. He doesn't call the other disciples over and says, can you believe what this dude just asked? He shows up for Thomas and lets him see for himself the very thing that he said he was doubting. Specifically, I need to put my finger into the wound. He says, do it. Doubt led him to a powerful encounter with Jesus that increased his faith. And I dare say it gave him unshakable faith. I don't think that means that our questions, that's not our goal here. But I do think that it means that you don't have to fake a certainty that you don't have, and still you can be welcomed at the table. I want to pray. Father, you're the God who stayed in the room, Lord, with Thomas, even after he said out loud that he wouldn't believe. You didn't argue with him. You didn't walk out. You just showed up for Thomas. And that's who you are with us too. And we've gotten really good at hiding that we don't understand and bringing it to you. We say all

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So thank you that you never made us figure it out first before you deal with us.

0: never asked you. Lord, give them what you gave him. Your nearness and your affirmation, Lord. And we thank you for it today. And it's in your name I pray. Amen.
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0: Victory 91.5. That is Rachel Morley with Plastic Fruit. I'm Duncan, and since it's almost officially fall, I've got a little bit of trivia for you, which I thought these were really cool. I was learning some cool things about fall that I've never even thought about. So we got, number one, we got September 22nd is actually the real first day of fall, which is Tuesday. Everybody, that's like when it's official, you know. So if you are waiting, you know, that's when you can get your pumpkin for your porch off out there, you know. But I have a strong feeling that you haven't waited. September 1st may have been when you started. But a lot of people, I feel like as soon as August comes in, you just start thinking, do you feel that cold air? Even though we really did not feel that cold air on August 1st. Anyway, so September 1st, it might be a calendar version that everybody defaults to, but the earlier date is more of an administrative marker. The actual season shifts later, which is Tuesday. Day and night come out almost dead even that day. Roughly 12 hours of light, 12 hours of dark. And it's only one of 2 days a year that happens, the other being the first day of spring, interestingly enough. There is a full moon that lines up with fall every year. It's called the harvest moon. Farmers used to lean on that extra evening light to finish bringing in their crops before the first frost hit. And so, yeah, nature was just giving them a little extra time to get work done. Fall used to be called harvest before it was called fall. The word fall itself is short for fall of the leaf. People just shortened it over time. And autumn is the older, more formal version, usually used in British English. Now, apple picking, pumpkin patches, football season, they all cluster around this time for a reason, because cooler temperatures make outdoor stuff more bearable again. And I know that. I feel like I go weeks that I shouldn't be going without mowing my lawn, and then I get to it and it's like a lot harder than it could have been if I would have just done it a little bit at a time or something like that. So leaves changing color isn't really about dying. It's kind of more like unveiling. This is another awesome fact that green from leaves comes from chlorophyll. And once the days get shorter, the trees stop producing chlorophyll. Underneath that green, the whole time is the yellow and the orange. They were just covered up all summer. Anyway, I thought that was some cool trivia for you, because get you in the fall spirit, because it is just right around the corner. Coming up, we got Glory, Glory, live from 2911 Worship here on Victory 91.5.
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Even now, declares the Lord, return to me with all your heart, with fasting and weeping and mourning. 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

Aisha Woods and Mr. Talkbox with No Rock. I just love that song. Such a unique one to be coming out of right now. So anyway, I want to talk about Luke 19:40. It says, "I tell you," he replied, "if they keep quiet, the stones will cry out." This is one of my favorite verses in scripture, honestly. It truly is, because I mean, I do worship, and so it's one of those that, like, it's like a threshold for me. It's like I can't not do that, because I can't let something else take over, you know? We got to be the ones, you know? We got to be the ones praising, and we can't stop that. Jesus said that line, you know, "if they keep quiet, the stones will cry out." Jesus said that on Palm Sunday, right as the Pharisees told him to shut the crowd up. I mean, people were shouting praise, and they were just worshiping him as he came in, and the religious leaders wanted it quiet. Jesus, he had that simple answer. If the people stopped, creation itself would take over. Now, think about that. Praise is not optional in this universe. It's baked into the fabric of everything, the rocks, the mountains, the rivers. And they're all wired to respond to who God is. You know, I think about, I lived in Colorado, me and my wife, for about 3 years. Several years ago was when we lived there for 3 years. But wow, I mean, I just remember if I was having a bad day, I'd just step out my front door and just go outside. And I would just see the mountains, and it was kind of a surreal experience.

0: experience. It would turn my mood upside down, and I would immediately just begin realizing how beautiful creation is. And in my mind, I'm like, that when I look at the horizon, I'm like, the horizon, the mountains along the horizon, they're praising right now. Look at them. It's like, instead of saying, oh, that's beautiful, I'm like, oh, look, they're praising right now, you know? And so, you know, the difference between us and creation in the sense of like a mountain or rocks or rivers, we are built to worship, and we have a choice. That we were given a choice to do that. And so often we don't do it, even though it's who we are and why we're created, and we just don't do what we're created for. And that's convicting when you sit with it. If a rock has no choice to declare God's glory, but I do have a choice, what does it say about me when I'm quiet? God doesn't need our praise to be praised. And he's not sitting up there worried that the volume's too low. But he invites us into something that the rocks don't get to experience, which is a relationship. So today, don't wait for those perfect moments to praise him in your church or whatever, because the rocks are going to cry out. Be louder than the rocks. Don't let them win. They're just rocks. Come on. Coming up, DOE with Know Your Name, followed by Benjamin William Hastings and Aiden King with Hollow Grave, one of my favorites on Victory 91.5.
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0: Amen. The grave is hollow. Hollow grave. Benjamin William Hastings featuring Aidan King. You're on Victory 91.5. I'm Duncan. You know, David opens Psalm 139 with a legal term, which is searched. That's the word, searched. It's the language of a full investigation. It's not just an overview or a general impression. Here's the verse. It's Psalm 139, 1 through 4. It says, "You have searched me, Lord, and you know me. You know when I sit and when I rise. You perceive my thoughts from afar. You discern my going out and my lying down. You are familiar with all my ways. Before a word is on my tongue, you, Lord, know it completely." Now, look at what that knowledge covers. It's our sitting down, our standing up, our ordinary movement throughout the day, whatever that may be. Thoughts before they're finished forming, words before they're spoken. I mean, God's not learning about David as David does things, as he goes throughout his day. He's saying he already knows them before they happen. And that's the real point here, is that it's not about being caught doing something. It's about God's knowledge being complete, not partial, a segment, a piece. Most relationships we have around us, we don't have all the information about them, you know? Now, this relationship's not like that. David wrote this as praise, not discomfort that he's fully known, you know, that he feels uncomfortable, itchy in his skin because people know, you know. No, this is God knowing him. And so he's praiseworthy. He's not trying to escape being known by him, but he is amazed by being known by God. And I hope you all feel that today. I hope you feel comforted when you think about the fact that God knows and he cares. He cares when you get up and when you sit down. I mean, that's throughout scripture as well. So let's be comforted by that. He's all around. He knows us better than anybody. Coming up, House Fires with Joy featuring Ariel Campbell here on Victory 91.5.
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Anybody got a testimony of the Lord's goodness in your life? 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

I have trusted in your loving kindness. My heart shall rejoice in your salvation. I will sing to the Lord because he has dealt bountifully with me. 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

Stephen McWhorter with All Debts Canceled live here on Victory 91.5. And I'm Duncan. You know, Colossians talks about a record of debt that stood against us. Everything we actually owed, written out, keeping score. And it says God canceled the whole thing. And he nailed the record to the cross. So there was nothing left to collect on. I'll read it to you. Colossians 2, 13 through 14. You were dead because of your sins and because of your sinful nature was not yet cut away. Then God made you alive with Christ. For he forgave all your sins. He canceled the record of the charges against us and took it away by nailing it to the cross. Now I bring this up because a lot of us, myself included, still walk around checking a balance that doesn't even exist anymore when we're in Christ. Still feeling like we owe something for what we did 5 years ago or even 5 days ago. Doesn't grace feel too easy? Like we're just taking the easy way out? Like the get out of jail free card? That's the beauty of grace. You surrender to the Lord, literally just living in line with your purpose, and you get forgiveness, an incredible future. Father, we thank you for Jesus, and we thank you that the debt is gone according to the price that you paid. It's not reduced, it's not deferred. Lord, it's completely gone. You said it's finished. And we are ever thankful. And we confess that we track our own transgressions. And when we make mistakes, even if we repent, we still live in shame and feel like we need to step back up and make it up to you. Lord, forgive us, Lord. It's not about that. In your name and by your grace, we move on and forward. So today, whoever is still working so hard to earn something or make up for things, Lord, help them put it down. Laid right there at your feet, Lord.

move along in freedom. It is in Jesus' name we pray. Amen. Up next, we have Anthony Evans with Good Plans here on Victory 91.5.

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I will pour out my spirit on all people. Your sons and daughters will prophesy. 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

0: John Reddick featuring Kane with I Choose You on Victory 91.5. I read something recently that just said, you can't do all of this. The job, the marriage, the parenting, the house, and whatever else got added to your plate. All of it, all at once, all by yourself, and still be okay. And I think most of us know that. Because we're testing it. Every day we're going out about our day and we're just going to be like, I got this. You run your schedule, you know what you're doing. And so you just keep testing it. But here's something that I need to hear. I need God. It's not, I'd prefer to have him. No, we cannot do this without him. It is genuinely too much, and we are built to need him. So let's do this. In prayer or whatever works for you, find one thing today that you can hand over, that you can admit that you've just been running on your own. It doesn't mean that you still don't have to make that thing run, especially if it's your kid's football practice. You got to get them to football practice. But you can turn over your schedule, which includes listening to worship right here on Victory. You could do that, or however you listen, and worship him in your car and thank him for opportunities to connect with your kids, with your spouse, and let your kids watch you worship. That's a good one. Train them up. The worst thing you can do in your schedule is to leave the Lord out of it. We need his strength. His spirit is your helper. Did you know that? Why would we just go through life without another hand to help us at all times? Sometimes you got to call up, you know, your help. If you've got like a, you know, a person who does your lawn or something, you got to call them and say, hey, I need you Saturday. It's not like that. The spirit of the Lord is our helper at all times. Let's use it. Let's use his help. He's there for us. Coming up, we have a Harvest America moment, and then we have Iveth Luna with House of God on Victory 91.5.
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2: I heard about one guy who had a real problem with worry. So he decided to hire someone to worry for him. He put out an ad. The guy applied. He said, I'll pay you $500 a day to worry for me. So his buddy ran into him and said, man, you seem stress-free. He goes, oh, yeah, I don't worry anymore at all. He told him about this guy he hired. Pays him $500 a day. The guy says,

0: You don't make that kind of money. How are you going to pay that guy? 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So what do you worry about? 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What are you the most anxious about? Turn your panic into prayer. God's peace will protect you if you pray about it instead of worry about it.
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1: Before that, Alan Cox with Hidden featuring Sarah Christine. I'm Duncan. Peak of the day here in North Georgia. So glad you're with us on Victory 91.5. Do you ever struggle to know what to do with your weekend? I mean, sometimes you just feel like being home, but especially if you've got kids, it's important to actually make memories with them, you know? So here's a few things that you could do together around here, actually. You know, try a hiking trail that you haven't done before. Maybe that's your thing. Some people, hiking's not their thing. I love hiking, and I think a lot of us do, and sometimes we just don't realize what is around us. I mean, there's so much to do around us. A short waterfall hike may work for the whole family. I mean, Amicalola Falls, you've got that just up north. You've got a couple in Roswell Mill Waterfalls, beautiful. Victory Creek Waterfall. You got a couple, let's see, you got Lawrenceville, Triple Mill Waterfall. It's a little smaller, I think, but, you know, there's always the chance to do, like, a waterfall trip. My wife and I, at one point, went in Tennessee. There's a bunch of waterfalls, and we took just a kind of a short trip to a few different ones, Fall Creek Falls, Twin Falls, and they're just so pretty, and you can kind of just make a road trip out of it. So that's something that you could do if you're looking for a fun Saturday excursion. Drive through the mountains works too. You don't have to have like a destination, I guess. Just pick a road you've never taken. Make sure you bring your GPS in some way. Don't get lost. And just stop wherever looks good. Take pictures, you know, maybe with your family. Just stand out on an overlook somewhere and take beautiful pictures with your family. Apple picking is already open in North Georgia Mountains, so that's an easy one before it gets crowded. There's several places up north, Ellijay and Blue Ridge, if you want to go that far. There's even some closer ones. You can go do apple picking, and they usually have a store. You can get some stuff. And if you want something different, a favorite of mine, hit up an estate sale. My wife and I love them. And it's basically like walking through somebody's whole life with just a couple hours to spare. And you, I mean, the treasures that you find is just so cool. So cool, all those things. And then once it gets dark, maybe go up to the mountains again and look up. You know, North Georgia has some of the darkest skies in the state, and stargazing doesn't cost a thing. God's creation is incredible. So I hope it's not cloudy. You know, if it is, the weather doesn't cooperate, maybe just move it indoors. Do like a fun museum, a bowling alley, or a puzzle in a movie at home. So let's just get out, have some fun together with the people that we love. Maybe this weekend, or maybe you're busy. Do it next weekend. Whatever it is, let's have fun with the people we love, okay? Coming up, we got Truth Matters, our daily message from Pastor Chuck Ramsey at Restoration Church on Rucker Road in Alpharetta. 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And again, Sunday is at 10. Today's message is called Astonished, and it's part two. 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
2: 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Around here, we love the Word. We love people. And we love helping people understand the Word. Jesus taught that knowing the truth brings real freedom. And that's what this time is all about. So settle in and get ready for truth right in the middle of your day.

I've been anointed by God to not let you be lukewarm, broke, spiritually impoverished. I'm fighting. Listen, what we can do in your life right now will affect the next 10 generations in your family. Come on, somebody. We bless you, Lord. We bless you, Lord. I've come. I want to provoke you. Do you hear me? I'm talking to you. You hear me, Candace? I'm talking to you right now, too. Barbara, Caroline, Stone. My dad did it. That little orphan boy who's the jealousy over his father and the PTSD that took out my grandmother before my daddy could walk. God set him free. This is a pastor that just believes what I preach. I'm not going to stop. I'm not going to let up. I believe that greater is in me, greater in you. I want to just wake you up to what's inside of you. Everybody turn and tell somebody, I am going to be free. Testify, prophesy, say it like you mean it. Woo, woo. Come on. Bless you, Jesus. Bless you, Jesus. Oh, I thank you, Lord, for your words. I'm not preaching to entertain or stir you up in any false sense of hype. This is my calling. We stand at an interesting time in history, and we're gonna swing for the fence. Hallelujah. Now, closing last week's sermon, starting a series. Y'all ready? I'm gonna be real brief because I know we've got people, and we're gonna open these altars or we're gonna do something. So I never got a word from the Lord until 5 years ago for the church. And for the last 5 years, I've had a word. The Lord will give me a word, a verse, a passage, and I know it has prophetic implications upon us as a church, and usually the church at large too. Started in 2019 when the Lord said, I'm getting ready to expose everything, everyone, good and bad. How many are thankful? We got a little bit of exposure the last 4.5 years. And so in late October, the Lord began to give me a word from a passage, and Pastor Dylan preached the Sunday after Thanksgiving from Acts chapter 9, this passage where Saul got knocked off his horse. And the Lord had already given me that word. And the word is, there's a word for us. It's, hear me out. God may never give me a word or a passage again as a pastor. I'm not going to go looking for one the end of this year. He may. And if he does, I'll be faithful and bring it to you. And when I bring it, I'm going to bring it just like I'm bringing this one. I believe it has life on it. I believe it has revelation on it. And the word is astonished. And before you go, ooh, that's awesome. That sounds, let's do it. Astonished is not like amazing. Amazing is always positive. Astonished is neutral. The book of Revelation has this word more than the book of Acts, astonished. But you can be astonished in a good way and in a bad way. It's like, wow. Sometimes you go, wow. And sometimes you go, wow, you know? But your astonishment, I think we're coming into a year where we're going to see some things that are astonishing and alarming. And some of those we will have control over if we pray. And there are going to be some astonished and amazed are going to happen in the same year. What happened this week in Louisiana? The fact that there's millions that have crossed the border. And we know the trafficking. We are in 2 Timothy days where Paul said, know this,

that in the last days, terrible times will come. And terrible can be terribly good, terribly bad. And so we're living in that Kairos season. And I want to just draw out quickly this morning. We'll pick it up again next week and in the coming weeks. So trauma, we just talked about trauma. Many people, when I said this is going to be an astonishing year, some of you went, ah, wow, because your trauma, it dictates your expectancy, your hope, your belief that it can be personally experienced for you. Others of you, because you're free of trauma, and a lot of good things have happened to you, that's conditioned you to go, awesome, this is going to be good year, astonishing. And we got to drill into that. And some of you are going to have to face your trauma in order to break through into some astonishing stuff. Are y'all tracking with me? Like COVID, for instance. You remember when people got COVID and they said, it's going to make you want to lay down and do nothing. But if you do that, you could die. Because what happens when you lay down to your respiratory system? And they said, the thing you don't want to do, you must do. Exercise, get your blood flowing. And did any of y'all have COVID? And what did you experience? My brain didn't work. Brain fog. It was a demonic sickness. And it made you want to not do anything. Trauma makes you not want to address it. And the thing you've got to do is walk into it and address it. And we see right here a perfect picture. So in Acts chapter 9, which is where we're going, before we read there, I got to set this up. Acts chapter 8, the Bible says in verse 1, Saul approved of their killing him. That was Stephen, who was stoned, killed, a martyr. Astonishing. He got martyred. And Saul was there approving it. The chapter before where we're going opens up and gives us this description. Saul approved the killing. On that day, look, here's the situation in the church. A great persecution broke out against the church. That's astonishing. We're days, weeks, months since Jesus ascended, the Holy Spirit was poured out, years, and there's a great persecution breaking out against the church. And then look down at verse 3, and Saul began to destroy the church. This is a traumatic, dramatic, fearful, scary time for the church. And God uses the persecution to scatter the people, pours the Holy Spirit out where they're scattered, and then the church multiplies. Astonishing. Are you tracking with me? Then we get to chapter 9, and it opens up. Meanwhile, Saul was still breathing out murderous threats against the Lord's disciples. Please follow with me. He went to the high priest and asked him for letters to the synagogues in Damascus so that if he found any Christians there who belonged to the way, whether men or women, he might take them as prisoners to Jerusalem. Astonishing, fearful, scary. As he neared Damascus on his journey, suddenly a light from heaven flashed around him. He fell to the ground and heard a voice say to him, Saul, Saul, why do you persecute me? Astonishing. Wow. Not wow. I am Jesus, whom you are persecuting, he replied. Now get up and go into the city, and you will be told what you must do. The men traveling with Saul stood there speechless. They heard the sound but did not see anyone. Saul got up from the ground, but when he opened his eyes, he could see nothing. Astonishing. So they led him by the hand into Damascus. For 3 days he was blind and did not eat or drink anything. In Damascus, there was a disciple, astonishing, named Ananias. Even more astonishing. The Lord called him.

him to him in a vision. Ananias, yes, Lord, he answered. The Lord told him, go to the house of Judas on Straight Street, ask for a man from Tarsus named Saul, for he is praying. Put verse 11 in your pipe and smoke that for a couple hours. Go to the house of Judas on Straight Street, ask for a man from Tarsus named Saul. He's praying? In a vision, he has seen a man named Ananias come and place his hands on him to restore his sight. Lord, Lord, come on. Ananias, I've heard many reports about this man and all the harm he has done to your holy people in Jerusalem. He's come here with authority from the chief priest to arrest all who call on your name. But the Lord said to Ananias, go. Oh, this man is my chosen instrument to proclaim my name to the Gentiles, their kings, to the people of Israel. I will show him how much he must suffer. And look, Ananias, he was a disciple. Ananias went to the house and entered it. And you know, old Ananias is operating in faith. I mean, it says, placing his hands on Saul, he said, I mean, get this. Brother Saul, just that, prophetic. Brother Saul. And look where it goes from there. Jesus, who appeared to you on the road as you were coming here, has sent me so that you may see again and be filled with the Holy Spirit. Thank God for the Holy Spirit. Immediately, something like scales fell from Saul's eyes. He could see again. He got up, was baptized, and after taking some food, he regained his strength. Now, here's where we get to the astonishing part. I said all that, set that up, chapter 7 and 8, to get here to almost the end of 9. Saul then spent several days with the disciples in Damascus. What a stinking turn of events. At once, he began to preach in the synagogues that Jesus is the Son of God. What? All those who heard him were astonished and asked, isn't he the man who raised havoc in Jerusalem among those who call on his name, on this name? And hasn't he come here to take them as prisoners to the chief priest? Yet Saul grew more and more powerful and baffled the Jews. I love that. Baffled the Jews living in Damascus by proving that Jesus is the Messiah. Somebody say, what you talking about, Felix? After many days had gone by, there was a conspiracy among the Jews to kill him. That'll make your head spin. How many of you are still with me on the story that we're talking about today? So if you're not, here's what we've got. A traumatic situation. The church is being persecuted. There's a terrorist like the ones that invaded Israel on October 23. And out of nowhere, seemingly out of nowhere, God intervenes and knocks him to the ground. And then God speaks to a man named Ananias about going to a house owned by a man named Judas. There's all kinds of symbolism in here. That's the least friendly name in all of Israel right now. To talk to a man named Saul of Tarsus, who is praying on Straight Street. Astonishing. And God uses Ananias. And you go, Pastor Chuck, it's Saul, but he's getting ready to be turned into Paul. Hear me. That's so lazy. What if Ananias doesn't go? We're not spiritual robots. God doesn't wind us up, program us, and then we go through the motions. Saul turns into Paul.
writes the New Testament.

Testament, and here we sit talking about him in robed collar, white collar robes, and from seminaries, and that's not it. This is gory. This is astonishing. This is better than Steven Spielberg. This is freaking awesome, is what it is. And this is what I'm going to talk about next week. Compelling. And you look at this and you go, look at this. Are we doing that? And I want to challenge somebody today. I believe that we are in a year that is an epoch. We're still in a unique Kairos season. The next 3.5 weeks, nobody knows what's going to happen. We know Paul was right. These are potentially terrible times. And the church will either pray, walk into the trauma or the drama, and see God miraculously intervene, do the astonishing thing. Here's what I believe. The church right now, if the church will obey the word of the Lord, the church will pray. If the church will pray, the Holy Spirit will come. If the Holy Spirit comes and is welcomed, the Holy Spirit will stay. And when the Holy Spirit stays, we will see the God stuff happen, and the people and the world will be astonished. I'm contending for that in this hour. I'm contending for some head spinning, head scratching, traumatic, dramatic, melodramatic turn of events that only God can do. And you say, Pastor Chuck, can you end us on a happy note? Yeah, I can. That was it. But I can do a little bit better than that. John chapter 14. Before you pull it up, Tracy, everybody look. God is speaking to you. Don't be religious this morning. Don't just come to church. Be a disciple. Be an Ananias. That's who you are in this story. Hopefully you're not Saul. That's who you are. Step into that intimidating situation and obey the word of the Lord. In John chapter 14, it starts, Jesus says, don't be alarmed. I'm leaving, but I'm going to send the Holy Spirit. While I'm gone, I'm going to prepare heaven for you. And the place I'm going, you know where I'm going. And Thomas goes, I don't know where you're going. And Jesus says, I'm the way, the truth, and the life. Verse 12, he says, the things I'm doing, you'll do even greater things. And then we get to verse 21, and there's a lot of good meat that leads up to this. And Jesus says, whoever has my commands and keeps them is the one who loves me. The one who loves me will be loved by my Father, and I too will love them. And I love this verse, show myself to them. The Amplified Version says, the person who has my commands and keeps them is the one who really loves me. And whoever really, if we're talking about obedience, which is the fruit, the evidence of genuine love. Whoever really loves me will be loved by my Father, and I too will love him and will show, reveal, manifest myself to him. I will let myself be clearly seen by him and make myself real to him. Brothers and sisters, look here. Paul said to Timothy, don't be naive. There are difficult times ahead. I want to ask you, have you ever seen Jesus? Has he made himself known to you? Has he made himself plain to you? Has he made himself real to you? The ones who would say yes, you know what I'm talking about.

The frustration that we feel in ministry is, I'm trying to take you to a place, or God is trying to take us to a place many of us have never been, but we got to go there. May God make himself real to you because you love him and you're willing to go to Straight Street and face the trauma, the drama, and see the hand of God. We're in a day. We're going to see the hand of God in 2025, one way or another. I believe for many, it's going to be wow, amazing, astonishing. And there, even for those, there's going to be some moments where we go, ooh, that's astonishing. What will you do? Will you let trauma and fear cause you to, what's happened this week as a pastor? It's caused me, those demons of intimidation of PC, you might want to chill a little bit now, lay low. Don't be on the radar. And then I get in my prayer closet and I read the Bible and I feel the prophetic unction coming on me. And I'm like, not looking to pick a fight with anybody, but we are not going to let fear and trauma and terror rule the day. We're going to see the supernatural hand of God do astonishing things, that we will see hundreds of millions of new converts in this hour. And that persecution that scatters and brings Holy Spirit multiplication, let it come. That's what I say. Now, praise you, Lord. I want to close with this. God's going to bring us to a place of freedom and confidence in him before we leave today in just a minute. A couple months ago, maybe longer, our boys came home from Lifetime, and Luke was the one who said, Dad, have you ever taken a cold plunge? And I was like, no, I haven't. And I thought it was those dumb things on social media where everybody, you know, for some great cause, people do something dumb. And I thought that's what he was talking about. I said, no. He goes, Dad, it's the greatest thing that's ever happened to me. I was like, I'm not kidding. I'll never forget it. I was like, taking a cold plunge, putting yourself in the middle of winter in an outside pool is the greatest thing that's ever happened to you. Are you even saved? But in Ramsey style, he goes, Dad. And Stone was there, and they go, well, long story short, while we're here over Christmas, Dad, we love to work out with you. Why don't you come? We can sit in a sauna, hot tub, in the steam room. And so I went yesterday with them, and they go, Dad, we're going to take a cold plunge. I'm like, great, I'm going to watch you. And they were like, Dad, you got to do it. And me being a stupid, immature 59-year-old male, still trying to prove to my boys I got it, said, all right. We went out there. First, we spent 9 minutes in the steam room and got all sweaty and wet. And I nearly froze to death the 40 yards to the stinking pool. And they said, you just go down the ladder and get in. And so Luke went first. He said, we're going to do 3 minutes. And he said, Dad, if you can get past the first 20 or 30 seconds, then you're home free. And I thought, I can do that. Y'all, I got up just over my ankles, and I had 3 new languages and tongues I was speaking. I got down in there, and I got up to about right here. And I went into my Chuck Ramsey mind over matter, Miyagi, and I was doing, and I always tell myself when I get in situations like that, if I can just get 50 breaths on a long run, just 50 deep breaths, and I'm going, it is so cold. And I'm on like 13, and Luke goes, Dad, doesn't it feel awful?

0: mouth says, shut up. And Luke's down here up to his ears, and he goes, Dad, if you'll go all the way under, it'll feel better. I get to about 40, 41, and I say, how much time's left? And he goes, we've got 9 seconds left. And I go, oh, thank you, Jesus. And then we get to 3 minutes, and I get up out of that pool, and then we go sit in the hot tub, the sauna. And my legs are tingling. I mean, I'm like, this is the greatest thing that's ever happened to me. I'm like, I ran 9 miles Friday and Saturday, and I've taught people stretch and do all the stuff for recovery. Last night, I got up. My arthritis and my thumbs are gone. I told Candace, no cracking. And normally, middle of the night, when I go to the bathroom, I'm like, look like my dad. Then I got up last night twice. That's what middle-aged guys do. We go to the bathroom in the middle of the night. Can I get a witness? You go more than twice, you might have a problem. And I get up out of the bed and I walk over there. I'm like, I'm a new person. And I've become an evangelist. If you've never taken a cold plunge, it's the second greatest thing that will ever happen to you. And brothers and sisters, this is how your pastor feels about what I'm preaching. You have got to get in the game. You've got to face your trauma and learn to overcome and watch God astonish you. Everybody hear me. As real as my name is Chuck Ramsey, may God do something so astonishing in you that your children and grandchildren and stepchildren can't help but go, I got to try that. How many of you believe God's able to do that? How many of you know He's waiting for us to get with Him so we can do it? Come on, stand to your feet.
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0: Amen. That is Holy by Stars Go Dim right here on Victory 91.5. You know, I want to read a scripture. It's the top of the hour, and we like to pray at the top of every hour. And before we get into that, I want to say God is our refuge. Psalm 62:8 says, "Oh, my people, trust in him at all times. Pour out your heart to him, for God is our refuge. He is far greater than any earthly place of refuge. God is our true sanctuary, a safe, protected presence in whom we live and we move and we have our being." Let's pray. Father, we thank you for Jesus. And thank you that you are exactly that, Lord, our refuge, our safe place, our strong tower, our ever-present help in times of need. Where else could we run, Lord? Lord, we confess that we look for shelter everywhere except you first. We seek shelter in others, in the plans that we make for ourselves, in things and stuff and material things. They don't come with us. Lord, we seek shelter in the church building. And I thought about that. It's a great place to be, but Lord, it's in you that we find our shelter, not the building. And so today, we bring you our fears, Lord, our heartache, our weariness. In exchange for all that you are, Lord, be our sanctuary, Lord, be our refuge. We depend on you, Lord, and you're faithful. In Jesus' name we pray. Amen. Amen. Joseph O'Brien coming up, and we've got Taya with My Refuge. How fitting. Right here on Victory 91.5.
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Victory 91.5. That's Sky Peterson with His Love. I'm Duncan. And you ever have a day where you don't know how something's going to work out and it just does? Some way you never even saw coming. That's Elijah in 1 Kings 17.

0: 18, he's on the run. He's hiding by a creek, and God tells him not to worry about food. He's got it handled, and the delivery system is ravens. Can you believe that? Birds. Twice a day, bread and meat dropped off by birds. It's like God invented DoorDash or something. And then the Lord said to Elijah, go to the east and hide by Kereth Brook, near where it enters the Jordan River. Drink from the brook and eat what the ravens bring you, for I have commanded them to bring you food. So Elijah did as the Lord told him. The ravens brought him bread and meat each morning and evening, and he drank from the brook. Now, ravens were kind of considered unclean, a scavenger, and they kind of are today if you think about it. God sent the birds you'd least expect to bring you anything good. Look, he's even using the birds. This is crazy. I can tell you it still works that way because it happened to me. I mean, I can remember multiple times rent paid anonymously more than once. Like by, I don't even know if it was different people. It was just paid. Money showing up in the exact amount I needed from some unclaimed property site that somebody told me about. Maybe you know about it. Just this week, somebody fixed my car. Somebody that I love. It's my new grandpa, I call him, because he married in. So she did not have to carpool with me today. She drove herself to work today in her fixed car. You know what? None of it comes the way that we expect. It just kind of shows up when we need it. And I think the Lord, just because he works everything together for our good, it just keeps showing up. He is good. Amen. Coming up, we got Citizen Way with Lift My Eyes here on Victory 91.5.
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Lord, I have heard of your fame. I stand in awe of your deeds. O Lord, renew them in our day. In our time, make them known. In wrath, remember mercy. Victory 91.5 and Victory.radio. The sound of

Elevation Rhythm featuring Josiah Queen with Amazing. And yes, he is. I got asked to lead worship for our youth group this past Wednesday. I've done it a couple times before. It's always kind of a unique experience. We actually sang this song, and it will wear your voice out, I'm telling you. It's pretty hard to sing anything after it. And when we were introducing it and actually questioning whether we were introducing it, it was that, when am I going to have time to breathe, actually? But I love how driving it is, you know. We managed to sing it.

And I was just worried I wouldn't have a voice yesterday for radio. You know, I always say, I don't really understand the youth these days. I'm kind of at the age where nothing I say is cool anymore, and my style, it's out of style. And as far as I'm concerned, I'm so far removed now that I'm that get off my lawn guy, and y'all, and then I say those words, kids these days, and I'm rolling my eyes while I'm doing it. I've got gray hairs now. My back hurts, you know. Jumping and dancing for the Lord in youth group on Wednesdays is a lot harder than it used to be. So if you've got youth age kids, though, and you live up north along 400, check out War Hill. It is the church I go to, and it's in Dawsonville. 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So I'd encourage you to get your kids in church somewhere midweek. By Wednesday, school stress, early mornings, homework, they've all piled up. And a midweek gathering gives them a place to decompress, to laugh, to drop their guard, grow closer to Jesus while they're at it. Awesome. Coming up next, we got Tyler Phillip Ratcliffe with This Little Light of Mine right on Victory 91.5.

0: That's Samantha Ebert with 41. You're on Victory 91.5. I'm Duncan, and I want to share something a little more personal today because I think it's important that we share our stories to help others find freedom and healing and ultimately find Jesus. And if the Lord has been good to you, share it. Share what He did for you in your life. You know, I'm doing this because coming out of that song, 41, wandering for 40 days, you know, in the wilderness. 41's the day we came out of it. It's the day the promise was kept. And so I'm going to share. When I was a kid, my mom struggled. She was bipolar. She never really found a way to manage that. And she moved through one hard relationship after another. And there was drinking, there was drugs, a lot of instability along the way. And eventually, the court had to step in, and my brother and I went to live with my aunt and uncle, and they were in seminary in New Orleans at the time, and they couldn't have kids of their own, so we became their kids. They gave us a home. They gave us holiday traditions, stability, security, and most importantly, they introduced us to Jesus. We professed our faith as kids and got baptized in that same season. Then one day, we came home from school and found my aunt and uncle on the couch crying, and they had just gotten off the phone. My mom had taken her life, and I was 8, and I didn't understand what that meant yet. I just knew that things were going to be different now. And my dad came and got us not long after. He'd been in the military most of our lives, so in a lot of ways, I was getting into a car with a stranger who just kind of happened to be my father. And we didn't grow up in church after that. Years went by and we weren't walking with God, even though He'd already reached down and rescued us once, you know? But I came back to Him in 2010 after realizing I needed Him. And I've been serving Him ever since. He gave me a wife, a home, purpose, and He's still doing great things in my life, and so much more is to come. And I have assurance, something we talked about earlier. Here's what I know now that I didn't know then. God keeps His eyes on His children, and He protects them from harm. And He always, always leads them back home. So I hope that encouraged you today, especially to share your own story. Help somebody. Coming up, Ben Fuller with He Found Me here on Victory 91.5.
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wicked flee when no one pursues, but the righteous are bold as a lion. 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

Victory 91.5. That's Todd Delaney with We Say Yes. I hope you're having a wonderful day today. It is 2 o'clock here, Eastern and North Georgia, and I just hope the day has treated you well so far, and I just know he's going to be faithful in the rest of this day. Isaiah 6, God asks the question, whom shall I send and who will go for us? And Isaiah just says, here I am, send me. Romans 12 calls that kind of yes, offering your body as a living sacrifice, which is a strange phrase. It's kind of a paradox. Zoson is how you pronounce it, I think, is the word for living in living sacrifice. And the word sacrifice, well, it implies death. But that Greek word in its context here expresses a continuous life, a life of sacrifice, going where he leads, doing what he asks, and giving your body for his purpose in the world. And I don't say yes like Isaiah very often, honestly. I want the assignment explained first. It reminds me of the times that my wife is talking with her mom or somebody on the phone, and she just turns to me and says, right, Duncan? And I say, what? She said, just say yes. And I want to know what you're scheming right now. What are you getting me to agree to? That's just a joke that she does. But most of the joy I've actually seen in my own life didn't start with confidence. It started with running out of other options. I had to choose obedience. And so I want to pray into that together today. Father, we thank you for Jesus who said yes to the hardest assignment there's ever been. And you could tell that he struggled with the grief leading up to it, Lord. He went all the way to the cross. He asked that it would be passed, but he knew. And we're not always as quick to say yes as he was, or Isaiah. We confess that. We'd rather negotiate with you than obey you. And so today, whoever's been putting off an answer, maybe they already know that they owe you. Because you've called them. You've called them higher. You've called them to something. And they know that. Lord, I pray that you give them the courage to say yes. And then give them what it takes, Lord, to keep saying yes each day, even when it's difficult in the seasons, because we know it's not always supposed to be easy when you call us to something, because sometimes it's hard, Lord. We just ask that you remain, just like you're the vine and we're the branches, we remain in you and you in us. Lord, I know that sometimes your calling is not going to make sense to us. But we know that in time, your perfect will and your perfect goodness shows itself. Lord, we thank you for your goodness, your faithfulness, and most of all for Jesus. And it's in his name we pray. Amen.

The Lord is near to all who call on Him, to all who call on Him in truth. If we may pray for you, call us at 770-781-9150 or leave details on our Facebook page. This is Atlanta.

0: Consumed by Fire with Hill to Die On. You're on Victory 91.5. I'm Duncan. And can I just say, forgiveness does not come naturally. It takes a conscious decision of the will to release our bitterness and stop the painful cycle of retaliation. When we hold on to our pains, our grievances towards people, we mistakenly believe that we are punishing the other person. I mean, you've heard that before. We're actually trapping ourselves in this internal prison of anger. But true freedom begins when we choose to cancel their debt that they owe us and refuse to let those past wounds dictate our current peace. Now, this kind of forgiveness is modeled directly after the grace God's already given us. Colossians 3:13 reminds us that we're called to forgive others just as the Lord forgave us. And when we look into the mirror of God's grace and realize how much of our own shortcomings have already been washed away, well, holding on to grudges hardly seems worth it, right? It kind of loses its power. And it gets a lot easier to extend that same undeserved mercy to whoever hurt us. Now, there is someone who has modeled that kind of forgiveness for us in the last week, and his name is Adniel. He is our student of the week, and I wanted to make sure I celebrate him today. Adniel is a sixth grader at Hopewell Middle School in Alpharetta, and he was falsely accused of something that would have cost him a spot on the class field trip, which was going to be an awesome trip to Chattanooga. And instead of getting angry, he prayed and he fasted through it. His teacher took notice, and that's exactly the kind of character we don't want to celebrate. In the end, he was, he was absolved of the accusation. It turned out he was telling the truth, and all he had to do was not get angry, pray, and fast. Now, he is in the running, though, for Student of the Month, where the winner takes home MacBook Neo or a Nintendo Switch 2 with a pair of AirPods. You pick. Courtesy of this month's sponsor, Milton Montessori Schools, two campuses, one in Cumming on Kelly Mill Road and one in Milton on Bethany Bend. Now, your student could be next. If you've got a K-12 student with a story worth telling, nominate them today at victory.radio. Right here on Victory 91.5, they could be in studio with us. So go ahead and nominate them today. Coming up, Alexander Pappas with Any Good Thing.
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1: Victory 91.5. This is Duncan. And this upcoming Monday, September 21st, it is the Biblical Day of Atonement, Yom Kippur in Jewish tradition. And a lot of people set that day aside for fasting, confession, and repentance. And following Daniel's example of standing in the gap and confessing on behalf of the whole nation, Daniel prayed this: "We have sinned and done wrong. We have been wicked and have rebelled, and we have turned away from your commands and laws." That's Daniel 9:5. Now, I believe there's an invitation here. Wherever you are, your family, your small group, your job, even if it's just two or three of you, set that day aside or some time aside. Fast, pray, seek His face. Turn from whatever keeps you from God's presence, that sweetness of His fellowship. Jeremy Riddle actually started talking about this recently after he felt extremely convicted and burdened for today's church and Christians all over the world. And I think he is leading a powerful movement right now for this day, specifically on Monday. And he will be gathering with and leading a group out of the Nashville area that day. But if you want to lead a group of your own wherever you are, there's actually a free guide with some key scriptures on his Facebook page right now to help you walk through it. Again, that's Jeremy Riddle, just an incredible example for us all to follow. The word says, "Then if my people who are called by my name will humble themselves and pray and seek my face and turn from their wicked ways, I will hear from heaven and will forgive their sins and restore their land." What a powerful promise. And I believe he will. Coming up, we have Jordan St. Cyr with Every Reason to Believe right here on Victory 91.5.

Absolutely beautiful song by Tiffany Hudson with You Mean Everything. You're on Victory 91.5. Jeremiah 2:13 says it this way, that my people have committed two sins. They have forsaken me, the spring of living water, and they have dug their own cisterns, broken cisterns that cannot hold water. Now picture a desert. You're dying of thirst, and right there is a clean spring that never runs dry. Instead of drinking from it, you grab a shovel, if there's one next to you,

0: You spend hours digging your own cracked hole in the dirt, hoping that it catches a little bit of rain. Well, that sounds absolutely absurd, right? But that's what we do when we try to make something other than God our everything. We walk away from the source. Then we wear ourselves out building a replacement, and that's out of our careers, our relationships, our bank account. And every replacement cracks eventually. It's that dry ground in the desert. It cracks. Because none of them are built to hold on to what God can hold on to. So today, let's put down the shovel, okay? Let's go back to the spring that never runs dry. As he said in that scripture, that he is a spring of living water. Wow. Well, my first week as your new midday host has been so much fun, and I can't wait for next week. I will be back with you on Monday at 10. And if you haven't heard yet, next week, Victory Partner Days is Wednesday through Friday next week. And it is in a very important set of days for us where we get to give you the opportunity to partner with us financially and keep us on the air. And if Victory's been blasting in your car or your house over the years, encouraging you, maybe bringing you closer to Jesus, I pray that you'll sow into this good soil here. 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So would you partner with us next week? Coming up, we've got Tarian and Corey King at the top of the hour prayer time right here on Victory 91.5.
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The Lord will keep you from all harm. 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

That's NCS Collective. 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It says, in all these things, we are more than conquerors through him who loved us. And God, there's always something that you're able to help us conquer in our life. Sometimes there's mental things that we need to overcome, physical things that we've got to conquer. Would you make it clear what you want to help us just break through and walk through with freedom and not fear? There's a difference when we're walking with you, we're free from fear. When we're worshiping you, we're free from fear. When we're in your presence, there's nothing to fear.

let somebody experience that all weekend long, that you're there to help them conquer in so many ways, spiritual battles, emotional battles, physical battles that we all have to go through. And I pray for those that may be struggling with sickness in their body, and we just pray for their healing today. We believe for their healing today. We believe for miracles to take place. We believe for you to do what only you can do in our life. You're telling us over and over in your word what we mean to you, how valuable we are to you, how much you want to be a part of our life. Help us believe it. Help us to believe that you're for us, that you're wanting to empower us. Teach us to believe that we can become more than conquerors in our life. That we can see habits overcome. That we can see lifestyles change for the glory of God. I pray that we'd have our own testimonies of what you mean to us, what you've done for us daily. Maybe we need to start writing them down so that we see, okay, I'm living in your faithfulness. I'm living in your presence. Not just in a building, but all the time. Would you just speak that over somebody today, that you're there to help them conquer anything that they need help with? That your hand is always available. Your heart is available. You give us your time. You give us countless resources. You give us people to journey with. Show somebody who they're meant to do life with and how they're meant to do life before you. In Jesus' name, amen.

0: One of my favorites right now, Kane and Baca, My Salvation on Victory 91.5. And Pastor Jensen Franklin, he might be your favorite. Maybe that's your pastor, Free Chapel. If you go on our app, if you go on our website, you can find more from him. But he was telling us to put on the garment of praise. In Isaiah 61:3, it says to appoint unto them that mourn in Zion, to give unto them beauty for ashes, the oil of joy for mourning, the garment of praise for the spirit of heaviness. And there's seasons when the weight of the world feels way too heavy to bear. Fear, worry, depression creep in quietly and then sit on your chest until it feels impossible to breathe. But God, he's given you a weapon that never fails, and it's praise. Praise is your weapon. The scripture says that we're to put on the garment of praise, to take off the spirit of heaviness. Praise, it will change your atmosphere. Praise, it shifts the climate of your heart. Certain things can't grow in the wrong climate. Fear, worry, depression thrive in a climate of negativity, doubt, and self-pity. But when you put on praise, you're changing the environment. And the Bible gives you a powerful example. There was King Saul who was tormented by oppressive spirits. Despair, depression were so real. They controlled his thoughts, his emotions. And God, he provided a solution in David. He started playing the harp, singing, filling the room, and the atmosphere shifted. Those controlling spirits left. Saul was refreshed, and he was made right in his mind. You don't have to let anything dominate you. You don't have to live in constant worry. There's something powerful God wants to do with your worship. He'll clear your mind and your heart. This is a choice every day. Put on praise. Before you read bad news, put on praise. Before you let fear whisper lies to your heart, praise him and watch the spirit of heaviness fall off. And ask God to help you experience joy and peace. Praise is your weapon. You're victorious, and Jesus has done this. He's led the way for your victory. So coming up, we're going to continue to worship and praise. But right now, it's time to hear from Ken Ham.
1: 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This list includes rabbits, squirrels, possums, beavers, parrots, owls, penguins, flamingos, frogs, salamanders, boa constrictors, iguanas, crocodiles, crayfish, shark, crickets, cockroaches, and more.

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0: That's Carly Ann Taylor, Heavenly Father. I'm Victory 91.5. And if you're a father or mother, you can go to victory.radio, click on Student of the Week, and sign your kids up. Kindergarten through 12th grade, you're going to love, you know, when we email you telling you that your child is Student of the Week or Student of the Month, coming into the studio, meeting Donna, meeting Duncan, meeting everybody here, being on air. It's just been a blast. Grabbing a t-shirt, some pictures, and then Student of the Month is going to win some great prizes. This month's prize is thanks to Milton Montessori Schools here in Cumming and in Milton, and they're providing either a Mac Neo or a Nintendo Switch 2 with a pair of new AirPods, and the Student of the Month will take their pick. And I was reading from Levi Lesko, who's a pastor, he's a husband, he's a dad. He said that worship that costs something, it actually unlocks a kind of power that nothing else can. The more it hurts, I think, he said, the more he hears. Some strength is only forged in fires that you never signed up for. And you walk out different. You walk out stronger, deeper, rooted. When you look around and you see no sign of God's goodness, but you're choosing to worship him anyway in your life, there's a whole new level of trust that's happening. And that's defiant faith, stubborn worship. Through pain, God, he'll step into that confusion, that anger, that ache. He'll meet you anywhere it hurts. And he's the greatest one that you can turn to in it. If you're in the thick of it right now, your worship is so important, and it doesn't have to be polished to be powerful. Your worship in this season, it's gonna be powerful. So keep worshiping. Coming up, we're going to hear from John Allen, Keep On Finding More, and Mac Brock. Thanks to our underwriters.
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That's Stephen McWhorter. Victory on the way on Victory 91.5. And Allison Brosh, she said, I remember driving past a particular spot in town recently.

0: when almost immediately I could feel the injustice well up within me. And the situation hadn't even been about me, but for some reason, this particular place, it reminded me of the issue. That seemed unfair, unjust, downright wrong. And my mind started to wander, and I felt God just remind me, look how much you've grown. And it's true, because sometimes you get to watch from the other side as God uses something to heal the hurt inside, to reach deeper into you and maybe even your community through you. And he's showing you his faithfulness, and he's bringing about growth. And maybe that's what he's always up to. Using the things that we can't understand, or using the things that are not in our plans to grow us in ways that we would have never dreamed. And who knows what situation or scenario you're going through. But God, he is not going to let you walk through something that he cannot work through. He's using it all to deepen your faith, to increase your trust, and to teach you the unmatched joy of having him, even if it's just him. Nothing else can compare to the joy, knowing that you're right with him, knowing that he's yours and you're his. There's not a thing that God will let you walk through without having it grow you. This is going to grow you. I love this reminder. The things we're going through, if we'll let them, they will deepen our faith in Christ and his word and help us walk this out, this faithfulness out, because that's the assignment, to be faithful to him. Have you found the joy that comes from staying with him, not leaving him, not rushing ahead, not falling behind? I like that reminder. There's unmatched joy in just having him. When you're down to nothing, but you recognize that you have him and he's everything and he's enough, and there's contentment there. Allison Brosh, she writes a lot on her blog. You can find it online, This Side of Perfect. Coming up, we're gonna pray. If you need prayer, go to victory.radio.
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1: I prayed to the Lord, and He answered me. He freed me from all my fears. 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

That's Apollo LTD with Now on Victory 91.5 and in 1 John 1:9. It says, if we confess our sins, that he's faithful and he's just to forgive us our sins and to cleanse us from all unrighteousness. It's interesting, Lord, that you created us to have this grace to repent, to acknowledge, to confess, and to turn from the things that have been maybe just keeping us bound for a long time, or maybe it's even generational chains that we just kind of inherited or kind of grew up in. But if you confess your sins, according to his word, he wants to forgive you. He's ready to forgive you. He's ready to cleanse you. He's ready to do work where he's not holding that against you. And today you're reminding us, I'm not holding anything against you. Forgiveness means fully forgiven. You made us right. No maybes, not kind of right. You say we're forgiven. And today, help us to remind somebody that forgiveness is available from you, and that we would represent you and forgive people the way that you've forgiven us. Teach us how to forgive so fully. Teach us how to forgive, not just one time, but to make sure that we're living with that heart that is ready to offer compassion, to offer mercy, just like we've received.

perceived, where we want to view people the way that you do. That we'd move past the fence or move past anything that's maybe been something that the enemy's been using just to keep us in that place where we're in the wrong. Maybe there's something that you'll bring to our attention. And I love that it's that easy. Just confess. Okay, God, I've been holding that against that person, or I've been struggling with this. There's confession that's personal between us and you, between our heart and yours. And you want to talk things out. You want to work things out with us. That's the lifestyle that we're invited into, that there's continual opportunities for restoration to happen. Help us to begin that right now, to begin confessing and finding forgiveness. In Jesus' name, amen.

0: That's Homecoming with yours. I'm Victory 91.5. It's Corey. I want to know what your weekend plans are. You can go to our Facebook, our Instagram, our website, victory.radio. Click on that contact button. And my husband, I kind of drive him crazy because he told me he doesn't like it when I sign him up for things, you know, without asking him or like volunteer him for something without running it by him. But I kind of did that again. I have a tendency to do that. So we've been trying to sell our kitchen table for like a month since we moved, because when we moved our new space, we don't have as big of an area for the kitchen table that we have. So we already sold the chairs and we've just had this ginormous table that we can't use. And we've been patiently like trying to sell it, and just different things have fallen through. And I just told him, I'm like, we just need to give it away so that we can have a table, because we have two toddlers that are just ruining our couch. And, you know, it's terrible not having a table with kids. So finally tomorrow somebody is coming, but it was a sweet little old man. And I was like, I promise my husband will help load it, you know, with you. And he's driving like over an hour to get this table. So now this weekend, you know, the plans are to get that one out and then hopefully to find one that will fit our space so that our kids can eat whatever they want, make a mess and just wipe it down easily. So again, let me know what you're up to. Tune in all weekend long through the app, through victory.radio, when you click on the listen live link.
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1: 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I get released from everything that's bounding me. 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

Caleb Meekum, Sanctuary on Victory 91.5. Before that, it was Josiah Queen with Sundays. And if you're looking for a church to visit this Sunday morning, we have so many that we can lead you to. If you just message us through our Facebook or Instagram, let us know your location. We can let you know some that we're connected with around there. And Ian Simpkins, he's a pastor. He said that many of us put far more effort into the moments that people notice than the moments that actually form us. We'll polish the part that shows and we'll neglect the part that sustains. We rehearse the public pieces of our lives while ignoring the private places where God wants to do his deepest work. And he cares far more about who we're becoming than what we're projecting. Matthew 6, he invites us into quiet spaces where nobody claps, nobody comments, no one's impressed. That room is where character grows. That room is where roots deepen. That room is where the Spirit forms us into the kind of people that can actually carry what we're asking God to give us. And public fruit, it grows from that private formation. Don't spend more time developing your words than developing your walk. Don't focus more on delivery than discipleship. Don't spend more time preparing for a platform than being formed away from it. A platform can amplify you, but only Jesus is going to anchor you. The unseen spaces are where God's shaping you. Who you're becoming in private, it matters. Is he shaping us? Are we letting him shape us? He's capable, but we have to want that.

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1: I do. I definitely do. And I feel like we're all just a work in progress. And so we have to treat each other with a whole lot of grace. Sometimes we need a sign, maybe, or a shirt that says that I am a work in progress. Coming up, we're going to hear from Joel Vaughn, like God does, thanks to Cross Church.
2: 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Hey, this is Pastor Josh Mayo of Cross Church here in Cumming, Georgia. 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
1: 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And then City Takers, our hip-hop show, 9 o'clock until midnight. 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Coming up, we're going to hear from Joe L. Barnes, Road Less Traveled.

Who among the gods is like you, Lord? Who is like you? Majestic in holiness, awesome in glory, working wonders. You stretch out your right hand and the earth swallows your enemies. 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

0: That's Aaron Williams and Mercy Hill Worship, Narrow Way, on Victory 91.5, taking us into our prayer time and the Bible verse of the day on the YouVersion Bible app. It's Proverbs 3:7, and it says, "Don't think for a moment that you know it all, for wisdom comes when you adore him with undivided devotion and avoid everything that's wrong." And this is something that you're wanting us to remember constantly, because every day there's opportunities to avoid what's wrong, to avoid some things that maybe in the past we've just indulged in, or we've just chosen or gravitated towards. But you're saying you're going to give us the willpower to avoid some things that are destruction. I pray that we would have a humility that maybe we've never had, that it would be developed in us through our surrender to you. You know how to humble us in a way that doesn't shame us. It's just reminding us that we need to stay at your feet, that we need to stay in that posture of being bowed to you, bowing our life to you, where you have our devotion, where we're honoring you with where we're putting our eyes, what we're giving our heart to. They're reminding us of that important truth from your word, that you're inviting us down a narrow path that few find that leads to life. That there's ways to be set apart from this world, from the chaos, from the sin, from the darkness. We pray for a wisdom that comes from you. And I love that reminder. Wisdom will come as you adore him. Wisdom will come as you worship him. Wisdom will come from his word. We pray for undivided devotion to you. Show us where maybe right now our spirit is a little bit divided, our heart is a little bit divided, that we'd recognize it, that we wouldn't be deceived. That we'd be able to show our kids how to be fully yours, fully present to you at all times, in all places. In Jesus' name, amen.
1: 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And thanks for listening to WWEV Coming Atlanta, Victory 91.5, the sound of revival. Yeah.

love that. Benjamin William Hastings and Aidan King teaming up for Waiting to See What God Does on Victory 91.5. I want to know a song or an artist that you're loving. 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When you're on our website, you'll see Student of the Week. Click on there. Victory wants to celebrate your students with you. I know you're proud of your kids. I know your teachers are probably also like bragging on them, and we want to brag on the radio. We want to meet them as well. Student of the Week, that's when they come in. They'll have an on-air interview with us.

0: They'll tour the whole studio and meet Donna, our morning show host, and Duncan, our midday host, and me in the afternoons. And then Student of the Month, that's also a great opportunity to win some prizes. This month is Milton Montessori Schools providing the Mac Neo or the Nintendo Switch 2 and some new AirPods. 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Next week, I think we're going to announce those. And coming up, we're going to hear from Cade Thompson and Gable Price and friends. And that's thanks to Free Chapel.
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0: I love about Victory is there when I need it. In the moment that I need a pick-me-up or I need a worship song or a prayer, God uses it always on time.
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That's Lakewood Music, Rejoice Again on Victory 91.5. And I was reading a couple of things that just really spoke to me. And this one from a blog called The Grace Scripts. They said that you were not created to meet the world's expectations of success. You weren't created to please man or to win human approval all of the time. You were created in the image of God for the glory of God. Your primary purpose is to glorify God in your work, whatever it may be, no matter what you're doing, enjoying Him all the days of your life. When we have a right view of our primary purpose, then we're able to love others because we see them as image bearers too. And you were created by God, who carefully formed you in His image, not to please anybody, not to meet the world's expectations of success, but to glorify Him, enjoy Him again forever without end. I can't remember who said it, but there was a pastor that I heard one time, and just reminding us that we are created by Him and for Him alone, created by His hands, created by His heart. Maybe you need to really stand on that. That you're here for Him. Success is what He says success is, not what the world says. Are we living a successful life right now? I like that He's made it easy for us to make that decision, to find success in His eyes. Coming up, we'll talk more about it. I want to share something from Pastor Jeff Lyle in a little bit, but first, Desi Cochran & Co., their song,

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1: You ever sit and think, there's got to be more to church than this? 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It's the most authentic Christian community my wife and I have ever experienced. 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It's straight fire. 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It's straight up truth. And the worship is no joke. 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

0: Asbury, Only Ever on Victory 91.5. And I was reading from Pastor Jeff Lyle, and he quoted Charles Spurgeon, and he said, "I'm not today all that I hope to be, yet I see Jesus, and that assures me that I shall one day be like him." And Pastor Jeff, he said that God is going to complete what he began in you. Don't despair. He's not finished yet. And don't judge anything before he's finished shaping it. Sometimes I see different themes, I feel like, in different ministry posts that we do. And I feel like today kind of has been that theme of God molding us and making us like him and helping us see him rightly. You know, there's a quote that you become like what you behold. And are we becoming more like him? If our eyes are on him, if our spirit is available to him, we're naturally going to start sounding more like him, looking more like him, acting more like him. And I love that reminder that one day we're going to see him face to face. But right now we pursue him with our heart, with our life. And he'll help you experience how he's been experiencing, he's been pursuing you the whole time too, and trying to get you to experience him and encounter him. Today's another opportunity. Pastor Jeff, he has so many good just insights on his ministry pages, on his podcast, Transforming Truth. And if you're looking for a church, he pastors one in Winder, Georgia, called Antioch Outpost with his wife, Amy. I know she's about to be a part of a women's conference that looks like it's going to be amazing. And we just love supporting them. Coming up, we're going to hear from Canyon Hills Worship, Really Big God. And that's thanks to our underwriters.
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Not a single sparrow can fall to the ground without your father knowing it. And the very hairs on your head are all numbered. So don't be afraid. You are more valuable to God than a whole flock of sparrows. The Sound of Revival. 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

That's Francesca Battistelli. He will. I'm Victory 91.5 in Matthew chapter 6:26. It says, look at the birds of the air. Are you not much more valuable than they? And God, you're constantly wanting us to actually answer you, to actually let our heart respond to the questions that we find in your word that are meant for us too. You want us to know how valuable we are to you, to believe it, to say it, to help somebody else believe what they mean to you, who they are to you. Daughters and sons of the living God. There's some things that you want to do, and maybe before you do them, you're wanting us to have faith that you can and you will, just like she's singing. I know he will. I know he's going to come through. I know he's going to provide. I know he's going to restore. Building our faith before it even takes place. Let us have faith for things that we've never had faith for before. Let us have peace.

0: before it even happens. Peace in the waiting. 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Peace in our life that is a gift from you. That we can remain calm. We can remain steadfast. We can remain devoted to you no matter what's going on. We can keep our worship honest, no matter what we're dealing with. That you're still the God that we're living for, the God that we're serving, the God that we love. Let somebody fall more in love with you and experience more of your love for them. You're more valuable than his creations. He wants you to know you're more valuable to him. You're valuable to his heart, to his kingdom, to his family. Help us to treat each other as valuable. In Jesus' name, amen.
1: 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Where does my help come from? 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

0: And God, he doesn't ask you to multiply what you don't have. He asks you to steward what he's already placed in your hands. And when you honor the assignments in front of you, you create room for him to entrust more. Our calling, it grows through consistency, through humility, through a willingness to take the next faithful step, even when the path isn't fully clear. Start with what he's given. Walk it out with intention. Let him build the rest. Multiplication, it starts with how you handle what's already yours. God, he's going to increase your capacity after you demonstrate faithfulness with what you're already carrying. Your calling grows when your stewardship grows. Small, steady stewardship, it opens doors that gifting alone never will. You don't need full clarity to be faithful. You need the courage to take the next obedient step. You're called. Carry what God's given you with intention and watch him build more through you. And I just thought that was a good word, that God, he wants to build his kingdom through us. He wants to create things through us. He wants to do things in your life with your willingness. Are we stewarding what he's already given us to take care of? Watch him build more through you, no matter your age. Maybe you think your best days are behind you, but they're not. Coming up, we're going to hear from Red Rocks Worship and Big Daddy Weave, and that's thanks to the church at War Hill.
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0: David Leonard, the day is coming on Victory 91.5. And right now, when you go on our website, you'll see Student of the Week. Click on that, spend just a few minutes nominating your students, and then tune in all school year because you never know who's going to be next. And then that Student of the Month, this is great. Milton Montessori Schools, they're providing a great prize this month. The choice between a Mac Neo or Nintendo Switch 2 and some new AirPods. And just as you're tuning in next week, you know, celebrate with us because these kids, they have a lot on their plate. This is public school, private school, homeschool, you name it. And we're hearing just how much, you know, your life is impacting people for Christ. Whether you're 5 years old or 17 or 18 years old, we just want to shout your name out, your heart out. And then we'll give you the opportunity to get behind a microphone, tell us about yourself, tour the studio, all that. Coming up, we're going to hear from Caleb and John, My Hope.
1: 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Never a downer.
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Ooh, worship. Jesus is his name. I'm Victory 91.5. I want to know how you're spending the weekend. I just bought some stuff to make a big pot of chili. We're having some friends over. Got a lot going on. Church. My husband, he'll be worship leading. And I know my girls, they look forward to some extra daddy-daughter time every weekend because he just works really hard throughout the week. They don't get to see him a bunch during the week, so weekends are special to kind of slow down. And Chris Durso, he said, this is for every worship leader, musician, youth pastor, associate pastor, creative,

ministry coordinator, staff member, those who left ministry and turned Christian influencers who confused access with assignment. And the truth is simple. Borrowed greatness is not the same as leadership. Standing near anointing is not the same as carrying it. You can inherit a platform, but you can't inherit character. You can copy someone's style, but you can't copy grace. God, He grows leaders that honor the house that they're a part of, who stay submitted, who stay teachable, who stay planted, who recognize the gift it is to be entrusted with someone else's foundation. If you want God to expand your world, start by stewarding the one that you're standing in. Humility, it builds what ego borrows. God wants to give you clarity, conviction, and healing, and strengthen your leadership. There's nothing more dangerous than a disillusioned leader. The Bible calls it pride. Therapy calls it a distorted sense of self. And it happens when someone mistakes exposure for experience, access for authority, proximity for calling, and the lights on the stage for the weight of real leadership. Being a part of something doesn't make us great. Standing in a healthy environment doesn't make you healthy. Serving around others doesn't mean you carry it. Proximity, again, that's not leadership. We didn't build the foundation, we just benefited from it. But borrowed strength, it feels real until you have to stand alone. God wants to give you something to carry, something to sustain you, maturity. This post, it goes on, and it's really, really insightful that if you are given the opportunity to lead, you know, we want to do that well for the glory of God, and He wants to grow you in it, right? And so again, you can find more from Chris Durso online. Coming up, we're going to hear from Danny Gokey and Seth Condry, and stay tuned for the ministry from Goshen's Eye. Mm-hmm.

Jesus shared in their humanity so that by his death he might destroy him who holds the power of death, that is the devil, and free those who all their lives were held in slavery by their fear of death. The Sound of Revival, Victory 91.5.

0: It's Friday night on Victory 91.5. Goshen Sai here. Welcome to the weekend, my friends. You made it through another week. So let's start our weekend together with some prayer. Father, thank you for your grace. Thank you for your kindness that got us through this week. It's your strength. It's your truth. It's your light that provides a path for us to find you, even in difficult times. You always make a way for us to find you. And Lord, tonight I'm praying for all those who need to find you, whether they have never met you or they just are going through a difficult, challenging, dark season, or maybe they're on a mountaintop and they need to discover you in new ways. Father, I thank you for revealing yourself to us all this weekend. That is the greatest gift that you could give any of us. It's the revelation of you, the revelation of you that transforms us into your likeness and into your image, that changes our mindset on how we view the world and how we view ourselves. Tonight, Lord, give us that gift of knowing you, the gift of knowing truth. And Lord, let that flow into every area of our lives. Let it flow into our relationships. Let it flow into our work. Let it flow into our homes and how we relate to our family members. But Lord, also let it flow into our hearts so that we view ourselves the correct way. That going into this new season ahead of us, that we would view ourselves correctly. We'd view ourselves the way that you view us. That we would not have any thoughts about ourselves that don't line up with your thoughts towards us. Help us in this season, Father, establish real identity. The identity that is rooted in Scripture, that's rooted in encounter with you and intimacy with you. Lord, I thank you for taking us all into a new depth of intimacy with you in this new year ahead as we've just stepped into the year 5787. Thank you, Lord, for all the good things that you have prepared for us and planned for us this next year. Thank you for all that you're doing behind the scenes. I know you're up to a lot. And surely, Lord, you're going to weave our stories, our lives, into your story. Thank you for writing our story so well. We trust you with the pen. We're not going to take it out of your hand. We're not your editor. You don't need an editor. You're the author. So we yield. We submit to you tonight. And we thank you for intentionally loving us and directing us, guiding our paths and our families so that we become all that you dreamed for us to be. That's our heart's desire at the end of the day, to become who you wanted us to be. Even if it's incrementally and so gradual, day by day, we're choosing to put on Christ. We're choosing to put on that new man. Lord, form him in us. Form the life of Christ in us so that the nations see us and want to know you. Make us a people that provoke the lost, that provoke the nations to want to know you because they look at us and see you. Lord, we thank you for it. We praise you in the mighty name of Jesus. Amen and amen.
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Jesus, let us continually offer to God a sacrifice of praise, the fruit of lips that boldly profess His name, the sound of revival. 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

0: It says it right there. It's really clear, and I don't know why it's so hard for me to just get that. But it says, the Bible says, don't worry about anything. Instead, pray about everything. Tell God what you need and thank Him for all that He's done. Then you'll experience God's peace, which exceeds anything we can understand. And His peace will guard your hearts and your minds in Christ Jesus. It's that simple.
1: It's Friday night on my favorite station, Victory 91.5. Welcome to the weekend. I'm Goshen Tsai, and I have a camera roll for you. And if you're new to the camera roll, it's when I pull out some of those screenshots, those memes, devotionals, quotes, those things, you know, I save for later. And I noticed years ago that I was saving them, but I wasn't going back.

0: to them. And so I was like, well-meaning, I was trying to set up myself for success. And I was like, oh, future me is going to love this. But then future me never went back and looked at it. So I determined if I'm going to screenshot something, I'm going to get into the habit of going back and reading through these. And so the camera roll here on Friday nights was born. It helps hold me accountable. And this particular devotional that I found, man, this was such a breath of hope. It's called New Mercies, and it's all about giving you fresh perspective and hope. No matter where you find yourself today, whether you had a horrible week or a great week, this is some good news that we all need to hear. Listen to this. Your eyes opened this morning. The sun has risen again. Your heart is still beating. Your lungs are inhaling fresh oxygen. You are here. You're alive. And your life has intrinsic value. It's true. But this fractured world tries to beat us down, which can feel all-consuming at times, and our relationships are far from perfect. Our desires are often bent towards selfishness, and sometimes the everyday grind can feel like too much. Man, is that relating to anybody else? I feel like they're reading through my journal. They continue with this devotional. It says, the author of Lamentations, a book in the Bible traditionally identified as Jeremiah's writing, though his name isn't stated explicitly, he's known as the weeping prophet, constantly undone because of the heartbreaking sin of his people and their open disregard for their creator. The book is full of grief, distress, and lament, but still, he confidently writes this in Lamentations chapter 3, verses 21 through 23. But this I call to mind, and therefore I have hope. The steadfast love of the Lord never ceases. His mercies never come to an end. They are new every morning. Great is your faithfulness. And man, I love the song version of that passage. Oh my goodness, the older song version of that, the one written in the 1900s, way back in the day. Even though God's people had rebelled, even though the strength of Israel was gone and they were facing the consequences of their idolatry, even though their unfaithfulness was making their lives fall apart, God still poured out his steadfast love. God still showed off his endless mercy. God still lavished his people with his constant faithfulness. That is why we're not consumed. And that is why we can still have hope in any season. If you've run from God or ignored his good design or disregarded his warnings, maybe even purposely rebelled against him or just simply chose to forget his existence altogether, it's not too late to turn back. God doesn't ignore those who come to him. He doesn't dismiss those with a humble and repentant heart. He is patiently and faithfully waiting for those who will return to him. Maybe that's you today. Maybe you needed to hear this as a reminder, because I know when I mess up, I'm often not bent towards running towards God. I often feel like, man, I blew it. And you deal with this unworthiness thing, the shame, the guilt, and that just is a plot of the enemy to keep you from God. That's not bringing you into the breakthrough that you need to come out of that. That holds you in a cycle and a pattern of being stuck. But today, the Lord's giving you permission to just run to his mercies, his new mercies that never end. It's for you today. Will you turn to Jesus and get the healing and the new beginning that you need?
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Thank God it is Friday on Victory 91.5, the home of Underground Revival, which we're going to get to in just a moment. But first, we're busy here at Victory. There's a lot going on right now. And Victory Partner Days is coming up next week. I love Victory Partner Days. It's one of our ways that we get to really connect with our listener base in an intentional and strategic way. You get to hear from local pastors and get to hear testimonies of what Victory is doing on not just a local scale, but sometimes even on a global scale. We do have that global impact and that global reach. So I highly

0: recommend that you set a reminder to tune into Victory all next week. It's going to be a very special week here at Victory. And also, we're busy because we've got Student of the Week, Student of the Month going on. 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Parents and Legal Gardens, you can enter your student, K through 12, in to be a Student of the Week, where they're going to win some cool prizes, an opportunity to tour the station, get interviewed on air, and then also they'll be in the running for Student of the Month, where they could win a MacBook Neo, a Nintendo Switch 2 with some new AirPods. So there's some pretty awesome prizes on the line. Lots of incredible things that Victory is doing to partner with the community. And thank you to all of our underwriters that make that happen. But also, I want to talk about what's going on with Underground Revival tonight. I'm going to dig into my camera roll a little bit more. This week, I got hit with one of those things that's going around. And I got laid out. I mean, I was sick. I was down and out for days. And thank God, I'm feeling like myself again. I'm getting my energy back and recovering. But because of that, it set a lot in motion this week and delayed some things. And so I thought this was a great week for me to go back into my camera roll, grab some of those devotionals and those words of wisdom from others. I often look into my journals and I pull out some of those revelations that have helped me so much and have shaped me. But I like to pull from multiple sources. And you guys know on Underground Revival, we always try to keep it fresh and relevant to what you're going through. So if you need some encouragement, you need some uplifting, look no further than the Holy Dance Party, Underground Revival, here on Victory every Friday night, 9 p.m.
1: 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You'll discover new songs and new artists every single day. 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

but you must return to your God. Maintain love and justice and wait for your God always. 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

0: back to Jesus. So come back to Jesus.
1: It's Friday night on Victory 91.5, my absolute favorite radio station. I'm Goshen Tsai. Welcome to the weekend. And it is our time for the Health Bite of the night. As a reminder, the Health Bite does not treat, diagnose, or cure anything. We're just opening our minds every Friday to God's original design. And we do a double feature every Friday at 7:45 and around 11:15-ish. And the reason I do that is because this is by far the most requested, the most commented on portion of my radio work. I've received messages and emails, and whenever I meet listeners in person, this is normally the first thing they bring up is the Health Bite. It just seems to really resonate with y'all, and I love that. It seems like it's time. God really wants to get the body of Christ healthy, and that's what the Health Bite is all about. Now, tonight, since we are entering in one of those seasons where you start seeing a rise of certain sicknesses, it just feels very timed and planned. It's unfortunate. But we can be prepared when we go into seasons like this. And so I've got, obviously, the things that I keep in my house. So the first sign of a symptom, you know, I start taking those things to support my immune system. And I do things regularly, I mean daily, to take care of my immune system and my body anyway. But there's one particular item that I wanted to bring up because this has been a game changer for our family. And you can get it in a number of different ways. But having an organic binder is so important to remove toxins and things out of your system to help keep a healthier environment within your body, but also to get the toxins out faster. When I'm talking about binder, I'm not talking about a three-ring binder where you put papers and folders. I'm talking about a binder that binds to toxins. So you've probably heard of activated charcoal, which is a very common binder. And if that's all you can find in a pinch, then that's still great. It can strip nutrients out of the system as well. But what I prefer is humic and fulvic acid. This is something that we've added to our home first aid kit and our wellness kit at our family. And this is something that I actually take daily just to keep those toxins out of my body. But the humic and fulvic acid

0: These are basically natural organic compounds that are formed by the breakdown of plant and animal matter over lots of years, sometimes thousands of years. And both are key components of humus, which is the rich organic part of soil. But humic and fulvic acid have very different sizes, properties, and functions. So, quick crash course. Humic acid is a builder molecule. It's normally large, and it dissolves only in alkaline solutions, and it's normally dark brown to solid black. And it stays in the soil to improve soil structure, increase water retention, and build a healthier home for the beneficial microbes. But on a human level, this is also very beneficial for maintaining that healthy environment within the body. Fulvic acid is more of a deliverer molecule. It's smaller and dissolves easily in water at any pH level. It's normally light yellow, golden, or amber, and acts as a natural chelator, a binder that easily passes through cell membranes, carrying vital minerals and nutrients directly into cells, but also can pull all of those bad toxins out of the systems. And that is so important when you're dealing with a compromised immune system, maybe because of a sickness or whatever. You want to get all the bad stuff out, right, as soon as possible. And that's where this comes in. And because of 5G, Wi-Fi, what's in our water, what's in our air, what's in our food, it's just, I have found it helps me to take something like this daily, particularly one that has carbon technology that can make all of the difference. But there's lots and lots of different brands out there. Obviously, you want to be careful what you order from. Nowadays, I would say that about any kind of supplement or any kind of product. You know, do your research because they're not all created equal. But this is so cool how the Lord used this like recycling system of old plant and animal matter to create this humic and fulvic acid farm, basically, that is this wonderful nutrient profile that allows us to stay healthier, keep the toxins out, and get the nutrients into the cells a whole lot easier. God designed it this way, and we love working with His design. Your life will go better if you do. That was your Health Bite for the night. Prayers coming up next.
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Friday night on Victory 91.5, the sound of revival. I'm Goshen Tsai. We're stepping into the 8 o'clock hour, Adventures and Odysseys right around the corner. But first, let's take some time to pray together. Father, we thank you for your greatness, your glory, and your goodness that is flooding our lives, even if we're not aware of it. Lord, we thank you for all that you have done and all that you are doing that we're not aware of. We always are reflecting on these things, Lord, because we know that circumstances and the discouragements of this life can weigh in on our hearts. But Lord, you've given us so many reasons, so many ways for us to reflect on and remember your goodness, to help us not lose hope in the midst of hard times, and to stay focused on what matters most, even in the blessed times, so that we don't become like Israel, where we become complacent and forget our God when blessings flow. Lord, I thank you for forming that Christ-like nature in us. Whether in blessing or in trial or difficulty, we're always clinging to you. We're always looking to you because you are the faithful God. You're a father. You didn't want to just relate to us as God, as deity, as creator and creation and servants, but you've invited us into something so much more intimate. You've invited us into sonship, to know you as father, to be able to call you Abba, and to be able to receive your love and your healing and your provision, and to receive an inheritance that you've been storing up for us. And you've invited us to know you as bridegroom, where Jesus is known as the bridegroom, and we are the bride. You are the head and we are the body. Lord, to know you in this intimate way, how you use natural relationships to